Clarksburg's greatest hits. Sky 106.5. We got Fairmont State football returning this Saturday as the Falcons host West Virginia State University at 1 o'clock. It's a whiteout and mental health awareness day. It's Chris George, Travis Jones brings you all the action thanks to Valley Distributing. 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

Clarksburg's greatest hits, Sky 106.5. Hey, it's Alex. And you know, at our age, there's a lot of times that, we F-A and F-O. You know what I mean? And I found this article that has all these people who did just that. And I thought I would share their stories of lament so that we could also avoid this type of tragedy. For instance, this woman said she had not had prunes since she was a kid. And she recalled liking them very much. I mean, they're dried plums. So she bought a little package of them. She ate one and she said it was so tasty. So she had another one and another. And it didn't really occur to her that, well, prunes help us go. So she ended up eating the whole package and spent the rest of the night in the bathroom. So let's not do that. Stay away from the prunes. And if you have one, have it on purpose. All right? Because they can help us in our old age.

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1065. 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Sky.

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8: Here's your Metro News forecast. Tonight, expect occasional rain and drizzle with a low of 57. Tomorrow will be cool with periods of rain reaching a high of 64. Tomorrow night will be partly cloudy with a couple of showers and a low of 53. On Thursday, expect mostly cloudy skies with a chance of a shower in places and a high of 67. Friday will bring plenty of sunshine with a high of 69. That's your AccuWeather forecast.

0: 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Hey, it's Alex, and we were talking about us as adults who maybe, we screwed up, and we want others to know this is something you should be wary of, so you don't also screw up. Brittany wrote in, said, just yesterday in the shower, I was in a hurry shaving my legs, doing the thing where you shave with one hand and follow with the other to make sure you're getting it all, right? Well, I got out of rhythm somehow and shaved off my entire pinky nail. Ooh, now I have caught my pinky, but I have never completely shaved it off. So, be careful out there. If you have any tales of lament and warning, we'd love to hear from you. You'd like to share with the class, 888-801-1065 on Sky.
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It's the 90s and 9. 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

Plexburg's greatest hits, Sky 106.5. Hey, it's Alex, and we're talking about things that you regret doing, and you want to tell everybody else this is something you should not do. I don't even know if they have monkey bars anymore at school. And I remember at Chestnut Hills, at our elementary school, there was nothing but cement. It was blacktop in our parking lot, you know, in our playground. It was a parking lot, but it was a playground on a parking lot. It was ridiculous. You did not fall, because if you fell, you broke something. Kind of like this guy. He says he was doing during recess. He was six. It had rained that morning, and I was on the bar swinging and skipping bars. They'd been told not to skip bars because it was dangerous, but, you know, I decided to ignore that. My hand slipped off the bars. I fell less than 4 feet onto rubber mats, which doesn't sound too bad, but ended up with a spinal fracture in two places, cast up to my thigh. Then, 6 weeks later, when I was ready to go back to school, it was the chicken pox. Yeah, that's right. The chicken pox. Ah, the 80s. The 90s. Those were some good times. We'll continue the 90s and 9 next.

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10: Here's your Metro News forecast. Tonight, expect occasional rain and drizzle with a low of 57. Tomorrow will be cool with periods of rain reaching a high of 64. Tomorrow night will be partly cloudy with a couple of showers and a low of 53. On Thursday, expect mostly cloudy skies with a chance of a shower in places and a high of 67. Friday will bring plenty of sunshine with a high of 69. That's your AccuWeather forecast.

106.5. Hey, it's Alex. Hey, it's a day of regrets. We're talking about things that maybe we should have done back when we were kids. We learned the lesson, and now we want to share that lesson and spread it to the world. For instance, Matt said he ate a whole bag of Lemonheads and ended up admitted to a hospital with pancreatitis. Oh my gosh, Matt, how old were you? Personally, I will tell you, my friends and I, we used to hang out in North View. A family over there hosted us very kindly. And they would always buy us bags of Twizzlers. So we would eat the entire bag of Twizzlers. And let me tell you, for the next couple days, you'll be seeing red. Trust me. Red in everything. We got the Backstreet Boys coming up next here on Sky.

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Clarksburg's greatest hits, Sky 106.5. It's your top 10 at 10, 1980. And coming up this hour, I've got a couple stories of lament from the 1980s. Things that people did that they regretted years later or maybe immediately. It's all coming up. Your top 10 at 10, 1980 on Sky.

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0: 80. I'm Alex O'Neill, your host, and we're talking about regrets. And since this is the top 10 in 1980, I thought we'd talk about 1980 regrets. For instance, Michael Cimino, he won an Oscar for The Deer Hunter, which, side note, was largely filmed in Pennsylvania, West Virginia, including Weirton, Follinsby. It's pretty cool, right? Well, Michael Cimino, because he had such a great experience with The Deer Hunter and won an Oscar and everything, United Artists basically gave him an enormous freedom to make his next movie, Heaven's Gate. Basically, an entire blank check. It started out with a $12 million budget. It went to $36 million very quickly, which was a huge amount back in 1980. It was almost 4 hours long. Critics tore it apart. And, well, United Artists actually pulled it from theaters almost immediately so Cimino could try to re-edit it. So, you know, when you're spending money, just think, well, at least you didn't go $36 million over budget. We got more great music. 1980 Top 10 at 10 continues next on Sky.
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It's also great in the kitchen, in the bath. 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
10: Here's your Metro News forecast. Tonight, expect occasional rain and drizzle with a low of 57. Tomorrow will be cool with periods of rain reaching a high of 64. Tomorrow night will be partly cloudy with a couple of showers and a low of 53. On Thursday, expect mostly cloudy skies with a chance of a shower in places and a high of 67. Friday will bring plenty of sunshine with a high of 69. That's your AccuWeather forecast.

0: Top 10 at 10, 1980. And that is your number one song from 1980. Diana Ross, Upside Down. Of course, disco was still around. However, at the end of 1980, well, disco was kind of dying off a little bit, right? Well, this was unfortunate timing for producer Alan Carr. He was coming off the enormous success of Grease when he helped make Can't Stop the Music, a giant musical starring the Village People. Do you remember it? Yeah, nobody does. It was one small problem. By the time it hit theaters in June of 1980, the disco craze was starting to fade. Fade pretty fast, in fact. The movie reportedly cost somewhere around $13 to $20 million. It grossed only about $2 million. It also went on to become one of the very first big winners at the Golden Raspberry Awards, taking Worst Picture and Worst Screenplay. So, lots of things happened in 1980. Disco was not one of them. Sky 106.5.
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Clarksburg's greatest hits, Sky 106.5. Hey, it's Alex. And have you ever ordered something and made a mistake? Maybe you ordered too many, too little, misspelled something? Well, last Thursday, this happened in Dayton, Ohio. The Dunkin' location received an online order that left everyone jaw just on the ground. A woman placed an order for 6,000 donuts with chocolate frosting and sprinkles. It sounds amazing. That order, however, turned out to be a mistake. She actually put too many zeros. It should have only been $60. But with the donuts being frantically made, that left the store management with two options. Make the lady pay for 6,000 donuts and deal with the ensuing freakout, or go to social media and tell everyone to come by and grab some free donuts. And that's exactly what they did. It reminds me of the time when we first got ATMs. I stopped in Nutter Fort at the Foodland there. They had one of the first ATMs in the area. My mom needed $50. I typed in 5,000 because I didn't know that I didn't need the zeros. It's very confusing. Luckily, she didn't have that. Is that luck? I don't know. Sky 106.5.

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1: Now, you're going to notice that Whitesnake's single is titled Here I Go Again 87. Yeah. That's because the song can actually be traced back to Whitesnake's 1982 album, Saints and Sinners.
2: Huh.
1: Now, at that time, it only managed to get to number 34 in the UK and 65 in as a U.S. single, but it would get a second chance when the band re-recorded it in 1987 at the request of their label boss, David Geffen. Well, that wound up a fantastic idea because the new version went to number 9 in the UK and number 1 in the United States. Now, this is interesting because the original had the line in the chorus as, like a hobo, I was born to walk alone. Here's what that sounded like. This is the original version.

0: 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Like a hobo, I was born to walk alone.
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0: Because he felt that too many other songs used Drifter, so he wanted to stand out. Well, the re-recorded version went with Drifter, as you heard earlier. David Coverdale said, it was Geffen who convinced me, and thank God they did, because that does help with the mortgage. Yeah, it was a big hit.
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7: Almost Heaven Weather. Here's your Metro News forecast. Tonight, expect occasional rain and drizzle with a low of 57. Tomorrow will be cool with periods of rain reaching a high of 64. Tomorrow night will be partly cloudy with a couple of showers and a low of 53. On Thursday, expect mostly cloudy skies with a chance of a shower in places and a high of 67. Friday will bring plenty of sunshine with a high of 69. That's your AccuWeather forecast.

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0: Clarksburg's greatest hits. Sky 106.5. Hey, it's Alex. And I think that one was written about the Panama Canal. I don't know. I'm out of here, though. I hope you had a great night. Be back tomorrow, 7 o'clock. Actually, no, not 7 o'clock. Luke Barker has the show at 7 o'clock. I will be on at 8, right after the coach's show. Make sure you tune in for that. It's going to be a good one, I'm sure. And we will talk all kinds of music tomorrow night when I get back. In the meantime, have a great night. Stay classy, Clarksburg, and I'll catch you on the flip side on Sky 106.5.
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1: And good morning. It is Colin and Spike with you. And here's our question this morning. Mm-hmm. What's something that makes you disproportionately angry?
2: Oh.
1: You know, it's really not a really big deal. It's kind of small in most people's minds. But for you, it just drives you crazy.
2: I got one.
1: Yeah.
2: You're driving down the interstate or the four lane, and someone at an intersection pulls out in front of you. Even though there's nobody behind you.
1: Right.
2: They pull out in front of you. And go 30.
1: I hate that.
2: I detest, loathe, and...
1: Now, do you go around them, pass them, give them dirty looks?
2: Well, you either have to go around them, or you have to jam on your brakes.
1: Yeah.
2: In order to not, you know, hit them in the back.
1: Right, yeah, I know.
2: But luckily, there's no one behind you to slam into you.
1: That's true, yeah, they could have just waited.
2: Yeah.
1: Mine is when, you know, part of your clothes gets wet. Like a splash on your shirt.
2: Okay.
1: Or you stepped in a melted ice cube on the floor and get one of your socks wet.
2: Okay.
1: Or just something as easy as getting your sleeve wet.
2: Yeah, that's a good one.
1: That's the worst because It just feels like you just notice it. Like it's worse than anything else. I don't know. That's mine. That makes me disproportionately angry. So what is something that makes you disproportionately angry? Danielle said the sound of someone crunch chewing obnoxiously.
2: Oh, okay.
1: You got misophonia. Nancy said the sound of my dog licking.
2: Yeah, I don't like that either.
1: I don't like the sound of a dog licking either. It is weird. Carol said when a child uses that really high-pitched whine voice for everything. Jen said when people at a four-way stop get there first, but they wave you on.
2: Yeah.
1: This is for the love of God, if it's your turn, go.
2: Right.
1: I hate that too. It really shouldn't bother you because they're kind of being nice.
2: Yeah, they're trying to be, yeah.
1: But at the same time, it's kind of like, no, there's an order to this.
2: Right.
1: Yeah. Anna says socks slipping off your heel inside your shoe.
2: Good
1: like
2: one.
1: I said, they're not huge problems, but to you it just makes you completely angry.
2: Oh yes.
1: Christine says when my purse spills to the floor when I hit the brake. For me it's not a purse, it's my iPad. I always set my iPad on the passenger seat when I'm going home.
2: Right.
1: And if I have to stop, like you said, you know, if you just slam on the brake because somebody pulls out in front of you or whatever, it goes flying into the floor.
2: Oh jeez.
1: Natasha said stainless steel appliances, fingerprint proof my butt. Angie said when you're washing your face and the water runs down your arm.
2: Yeah, that's a good one.
1: Socks that get stretched out and are not sitting in the exact right spot on my foot can't function. Kayla said the fact that even when you're finished with the laundry, you are never finished with the laundry.
2: Oh, it's true.
1: Yeah. Melanie said when your shirt or jacket gets stuck on the doorknob, usually when you're already either rushed or in a bad mood.
2: Yeah.
1: I hate that. I hate when your belt loop gets stuck on something. And And it just holds you there unless it rips off.
2: Yeah, it gets caught on the door as you're walking out. Yeah.
1: Mendy said when there are breadcrumbs in the peanut butter or jelly, traces in the peanut butter and peanut butter traces in the jelly, wipe your dang knife off. Yeah, I don't like that either. Uh-huh. Like if somebody uses the same, use different ones. You know what I mean?
2: Yeah.
1: For that.
2: Mm-hmm.
1: Now,
2: not that hard.
1: The crumb thing, you got to wipe it off before you go put it back in there.
2: Right.
1: Kim said when someone replies, Spike, this one's for us.
2: Uh-huh.
1: When someone replies all to an email instead of just replying to the person who sent it.
2: Yeah.
1: That should have been my top answer right there.
2: Mm-hmm.
1: Because I hate that. You know I loathe that.
2: Oh, I do too. Can't stand it.
1: And every time we get like a company email from some higher up, you and I look at each other and go, uh-oh, here comes the reply alls.
2: Yeah, here comes the deluge.
1: Katie said, my husband's shaking his leg while sitting next to me.
2: Uh-huh.
1: So he's just sitting there, nervously shaking his leg.
2: That's funny. I'm sitting shaking my leg right now.
1: It bugs her all to get out. Chrissy says, my static hair sticking to my face. Makes me insane.
2: Yeah.
1: Yeah, I can see that. If you got long hair, yeah, that would be horrible. Shauna said, people who walk in the street when they're right next to a sidewalk. Josie said the old classic slow driver in the passing lane.
2: Mm-hmm.
1: What makes you disproportionately angry? Aubrey says, when the cuff sleeve on my shirt gets stuck on a doorknob, or same thing with my purse handle.
2: Oh, yeah. Mm-hmm.
1: Yep.
2: Uh-huh.
1: Meredith said that random single hair clinging to your arm that you just can't get off.
2: Or your face.
1: Yeah. You're trying to, and you see it, and then it's gone, and then you see it again later. You're like, I thought I got that.
2: Right. Or something on your tongue.
1: Mm-hmm.
2: And you're trying to conduct a conversation. Yeah. And you've got, three fingers stuck in your mouth.
1: Right. Shannon says, I don't know about hate, but I can't stand when I smile at people and they just look at you like you're crazy.
2: If you're smiling, maybe you are.
1: Krista said, when you're at the sink and the water hits a dish funny, usually a spoon, and it splashes you. She says, I get a rage from that, and I shouldn't. Sue says, when my can opener doesn't cut the whole way, and I have two little spots uncut, so I can't get the lid off.
2: Oh,
1: makes
2: yeah.
1: me so aggravated.
2: Yeah, that's a really good one.
1: Lisa said, when I get home with my favorite new clothing item and realize the store never took the security tag off.
2: Oh, oops.
1: Yeah. What makes you disproportionately angry? Kelly said, when I ask for ketchup in the drive-thru and they say, okay, I'll put it in the bag, and then I get the bag and there's no ketchup, but I've already driven off.
2: Yeah.
1: Yeah, that's so frustrating. Because uh-huh. you're like, should I go back? Brandy says, when the perforated line on a package won't tear. Like, why'd you guys even put this on there if it's not going to be able to tear off?
2: Right. If you're already in a bad mood and you're sitting there with a bag of tater tots,
1: yeah,
2: and the line won't go, and you're pulling it, and you're going, come on!
1: If I have to get the scissors out, then there should be no perforated line.
2: Exactly.
1: Jessica says, slow dripping water. I can't explain the intense anger I get.
2: It's like water torture, that's what it is.
1: And finally, Angie says, all of the above. I just stay irritated.
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3: 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The victim in a fatal construction accident at a Monongalia County worksite on I-79 near the Marion County line has now been identified. 30-year-old Mickey Swisher of Morgantown died at the scene. Two other workers are hospitalized after a large crane knocked them off a bridge. Their conditions are not known. The heavy crane was being used on the bridge construction site and reportedly malfunctioned, causing concrete barriers to hit the three workers. That investigation is ongoing. A North Carolina man will face 2 years in a federal prison convicted for trying to receive a package containing more than 1.6 pounds of fentanyl in Morgantown. 29-year-old Jaquan Marquise Brock of Charlotte will serve the time following U.S. postal inspectors intercepting a package from Arizona that was en route to Morgantown. Two people are being treated following an ATV accident in Harrison County on Monday. That incident occurred on Hardesty Run Road in the Shinston area. Three people were involved in the accident. One person is believed to be a juvenile. Two people were transported by ambulance. The extent of injuries and the cause of the accident are not known at this time. WVU men's soccer earned a narrow win. It came late thanks to an 85th-minute Sammy Walker goal, sealing the fate as WVU took down Duquesne 1-0 in their final tune-up before facing Marshall.
4: In the newsroom, I'm Alex Wiederspiel.
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3: weather. Here's your Metro News forecast. Today will be cool with intermittent rain reaching a high of 64. Tonight, expect partly cloudy skies with a few showers and a low of 52. Tomorrow, there will be mostly cloudy conditions with scattered showers possible, and the temperature will reach a high of 67. Moving on to Friday, anticipate plenty of sunshine with a high of 69. As we head into Saturday, it will be partly sunny with a high of 69 as well. That's your AccuWeather forecast.

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1: So we got things now that were supposed to be the next big thing, but then flopped. People are sharing overhyped things that were major letdowns, and you can let us know about yours at 888-801-1065. And the first person said robot vacuum cleaners, which I thought's interesting because I think they're really just getting started. They said, I spent $300 on what was a top seller 3 years ago, and what a pain to get it unstuck, cleaned, programmed, etc. It takes me 20 minutes to vacuum my house with my Dyson, and a lot more than that to fuss with the useless robot. I have offered it to 6 friends and no one wants it. Somebody else chimed in and they said, robot vacuums have gotten a lot better. I just replaced my basic EcoVac with a RoboVac/mop earlier this year and I love it. It mapped out my whole house, can be programmed to clean whatever room and that I want in whatever manner that I want, and it can detect carpet versus hard floor, cleans itself, and has made my life 1,000 times easier. The thing you got to know about robot vacuums is right now, I don't think it has enough, to be honest with you, suction power to do the job like a stand-up one does.
2: Right.
1: The thing you got to remember about robot vacuums is it's for that in-between.
2: Right, it's maintenance.
1: It's maintenance in between you taking the vacuum and doing that once a week or whatever. And then the other days, it kind of gets the little stuff that's here or there that's not, you know. I don't think it does a fine job for that.
2: Yeah.
1: Yeah. But anyway, they're talking about things that were supposed to be the next big thing, but then flopped. Universal Pictures Dark Universe. The Mummy with Tom Cruise was supposed to start a whole line of movies, but when that one died, it took the rest with it. That's interesting. I didn't even know there was going to be a Dark Universe.
2: I didn't even know there was a movie with Tom Cruise in it.
1: Yeah, The Mummy.
2: That no idea.
1: Beanie Babies, somebody says. The little beanbag plush stuffed animals from the 90s. People thought they would become incredibly valuable collectibles like the original Star Wars toys. Some people went nuts and spent all their money on these things. And I remember hearing about a divorcing couple fighting viciously over the collection they had amassed.
2: Jeez.
1: So Beanie Babies, supposed to be the next big thing, really were. I think that was more of just a fad.
2: Yeah, I think so.
1: Yeah, that was just a fad. Apple Vision Pro and Meta Glasses. Now we're getting to the good stuff. Far too expensive for a subpar product with safety and privacy concerns.
2: Right. Yeah, I was thinking about getting a pair of Meta glasses myself because I was due a prescription.
1: Yeah.
2: And I talked to my sisters about it and they're like, bad idea.
1: Yeah, it's just like one of those, it's supposed to be the next big thing and it's just not going to be.
2: Yeah, there's all kinds of privacy stuff that I didn't even really consider.
1: Yeah. Yeah, the privacy concerns are probably top, you know, billing when it comes to why not to get them. About 25 years ago, they thought ostrich meat would be as popular as chicken. Remember the bison burgers and things like that? That was supposed to be the next big thing, and it really never caught on either.
2: Yeah.
1: This is a good one, but I love these things. Mini discs.
2: Oh.
1: My husband was really into them and not only had a portable player, but one that connected to our sound system. It was great for making lengthy mixtapes, but

0: That'd be great. I have some of that stuff on disc because I transferred it to a CD when right when you first started to be able to burn CDs.
1: Yeah.
0: I transferred a lot of that stuff. But yeah, I'm same on that. Are Dippin' Dots still the ice cream of the future, somebody says? That slogan confused me so much as a kid. I literally thought we wouldn't have actual ice cream in the future. I would order them to try and get used to them and make sure I was ready for the switch. That's great. We're talking about things that were supposed to be the next big thing, but then flopped. So somebody else here said 3D TV.
1: Oh, yeah.
0: They said, I remember those being sold somewhere when we had to buy a couch, and we accidentally rented the 3D version of a movie, but it never took off. I actually bought one of those, but I didn't realize it was at the end of it. I didn't know it was going out.
1: Yeah.
0: But it really didn't matter because I thought, well, I'm getting a great deal on a TV, right?
1: Mm-hmm.
0: But we actually got a 3D Blu-ray player. And I watched several movies. Gravity was one of them. Mm. And the Christmas Carol with Jim Carrey,
1: mm-hmm.
0: that animated version,
1: mm-hmm.
0: which was really cool because it looked like it was snowing in my living room. So we had the glasses and we watched it. And it was pretty cool. And I thought, well, this is definitely going to catch on. But I think it was just too expensive for people to buy all that stuff.
1: Too expensive, and the glasses were expensive.
0: They were, yeah.
1: I mean, you maybe got one pair with a TV.
0: Yeah, it wasn't like those cheap pair that you could buy for the theater.
1: Right.
0: You know, when they showed a 3D movie at the theater. Yeah, these little cheap pairs that you could just throw away.
1: Mm-hmm.
0: Those curved TVs, somebody says. My cousin had one. The glare from windows was annoying.
1: I'm sure.
0: Very annoying. Yeah, the curved TVs didn't take off, did they? I thought that was going to be a thing, too.
1: Yeah, I thought it was going to be something that would sort of live, you know, in comfort with all the other TVs. Mm-hmm. And if you wanted a curved one, then you could get it. But otherwise, you know, you wouldn't. And then they just sort of seemed to tank.
0: Yeah. They kind of seemed to do. Somebody says those weird 4D movies with the smell. Does anyone remember those? They felt like fever dreams. Those are still kind of a thing, I think. They're not as big as they were at the time they were trying to make them big. Somebody says back in the 70s, a lot of my friends and classmates got CB radios. They weren't over-the-road truckers. They'd use it to argue and gossip with the neighbors. Facebook kind of took the place of CB radios.
1: True, yeah.
0: Then they needed larger antennas and a filter to reduce interference with television signals. Why did they need all this equipment when they could just talk on the phone, they said.
1: Right.
0: CB radios were big, and then they kind of, I think ham operators are like that's like the newer thing for those kind of people.
1: Mm. What was your handle back in the day?
0: I didn't have one.
1: Oh, you didn't have one?
0: No. No, my dad was Slowpoke.
1: Slowpoke.
0: That was his name on the radio. Did you have one?
1: I was Cat Food, but I have no idea why.
0: That's funny.
1: It just seemed like it was a good word at the time.
0: Here's a good one, Spike. Movie Pass. Rest in peace.
1: Yeah.
0: It was great until one day it wasn't.
1: Mm.
0: Yeah, they just, there was just no, that couldn't sustain. There was no way Movie Pass could sustain. But boy, while it was happening, it was the greatest deal ever.
1: I was kind of hoping that someone would interview the CEO and say, how do you expect to make money and turn a profit using this business model?
0: Uh-huh.
1: And the CEO just shrugs and goes, I really expected that to happen.
0: Right.
1: Because I didn't think there was that much thought behind it.
0: I didn't think there was either.
1: Man, it was great, though.
0: It was. Pepsi Blue, I tried it once and really liked it, but no one bought it, so it vanished overnight.
1: Mm-hmm.
0: That's the one with like a berry flavor Pepsi. Back in the late 80s, I told my family Betamax was better than VHS, and it was,
1: mm-hmm.
0: but VHS won out, and my entire family hated me because they all finally had to buy VHS machines.
1: Yeah.
0: I'm just going to be honest with you. I don't think that's why your family hated you. I think it was other reasons.
1: Something else.
0: Yeah. Laserdisc in the early 80s.
1: Yeah.
0: I was convinced by the store salesman that it was the next big thing, only saw a few titles come out in format, and then it disappeared. Yep.
1: That may be just a West Virginian thing, because there was plenty of stuff on Laserdisc. It was just really expensive.
0: Really expensive. I think that's what did it in, was that. Somebody says Orbitz, those drinks with the little edible balls suspended in them.
1: Hmm.
0: Late 90s, and there were several brands like them. Turns out Orbitz was probably just a gateway for boba. Like a gateway boba.
1: Right.
0: Segway scooters.
1: Oh, yes.
0: Supposed to revolutionize urban transportation and city planning. Turns out they were only used by mall cops and tourists.
1: Right.
0: And then somebody else says shake weights and those copper fit bands were supposed to be the next big thing.
1: Mm-hmm.
0: And they just fizzled.
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0: right there.
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2: When you're out fishing for pleasure in you know where,
3: Florida,
2: who knows what you might hook? There's always the possibility that you'd encounter some trash. It is Florida, after all.
4: Yeah.
2: It's certainly possible that you'd encounter a shark. But what are the chances that you'd hook yourself a large military drone on the end of your bobber? Hotspot Fishing Charters said the group was on a six-hour trip when it found and brought in the aircraft. The drone may be an MQM-172, although that's not been independently confirmed. The supposed MQM-172 is an unmanned aerial target aircraft used by the US military for training and weapons testing. And apparently, it's not waterproof. The men in black came to pick their drone up later that day.
4: Oh, really? So they didn't get to keep it?
2: Oh, no.
4: Or hawk it on eBay or anything like that?
2: Oh, nothing like that.
4: Too bad. One of the worst places to pass gas is in bed. Especially if you're sleeping with someone else and sharing the same covers. It creates a hot box of stink. Well, it's not an arrestable offense. But boy, this sure is. 32-year-old man in old guess where?
3: Florida!
4: Named Anthony Gordon was arrested this month after an altercation with his girlfriend that started on a very gassy night.
2: Oh boy.
4: The girlfriend asked Anthony to stop farting in bed. Mm-hmm. Well, apparently that set him off. He started arguing with her, called her some very mean names. She spat at him, and he responded by strangling her.
2: Wow.
4: Yeah, he grabbed her by the throat with two hands, pulling her off the bed and onto the floor. The girlfriend managed to bite his finger to get him off of her. She called the police and later said that he was choking her for several seconds and she couldn't breathe. He was charged with domestic battery by strangulation. That's a felony, which could put him in prison for up to 5 years, and he also can't contact the victim. Lovely gentleman, huh?
2: Oh, absolutely. Yeah.
4: What a relationship they had going on there.
2: A real charmer. Yep. What started as a typical Sunday evening for a Wisconsin family quickly turned into a shocking discovery over Labor Day weekend. A 4-foot boa constrictor hiding under the hood of their car.
4: Ooh.
2: Quote, when it first moved, I literally screamed and jumped and said, no, that's alive and it's definitely a huge snake, end quote. That was homeowner Wendy Tuck.
4: Windy Tuck.
2: It's a great name. Tuck said her husband was working on an older car parked outside their home, when the family noticed something unusual near the engine. At first, she says, we thought it was a dirty hose. Then it turned around and started looking at us.
4: I think this is her. Check this out.
5: When we opened the hood, he was laying right up here, coiled up on top. We noticed that there was something large sitting right up here on the engine. He thought that it was a hose at first as well, but once it turned around and started looking at us, it was time to move away from the car.
6: Basically, what I did was I climbed up on the hood of the car and just kept irritating the snake and tickling it till it started moving.
4: Tickling it?
2: Yeah. That's how Mrs. Spike gets me out of bed in the morning. That is until I had an accident.
4: Oh, right. Wow.
2: What a story. Tickle the snake, get it out of there.
4: That's really how they did it. No way. Okay. Hey, here's a case of really bad timing for a car thief. Mm-hmm. A woman in Los Angeles had her car stolen.
2: Right.
4: So she called the police and officers came to her house to take a report. Well, they're standing there talking about the stolen car when one of the officers notices a car driving down the street with really dark tinted windows. So he points at it and basically asks, does that look like the kind of tint that your car had? She looks over and she says, wait, that's my car. She was literally reporting her car stolen while her stolen car was driving past the house. The driver apparently saw the police and took off, leading to a chase. Helicopter eventually tracked the car, and the driver crashed into parked cars before taking off on foot.
2: Wow.
4: Somewhere, that thief is thinking, man, I really should have taken a different route home.
7: The Breakfast Show. Sky 106.5. Good morning. In the newsroom, I'm Alex Wiederspiel. Flash flooding caused by excessive rainfall remains a possibility in some parts of central and north central West Virginia today. That includes Barber, Doddridge, Gilmer, Harrison, Lewis, Randolph, Ritchie, Taylor, and Upshur counties. A variety of watches will expire tonight, 8 p.m. Vandalia Health officially opened Von Harrison Neighborhood Hospital this week. The completion of a million-dollar project aimed at expanding access to emergency and inpatient care, as well as diagnostic care, that in Harrison County. The new 38,000-square-foot hospital is at Charles Point. First patients will be seen at the Harrison County facility September 29th. A Harrison County bridge will be closed on U.S. 19 this weekend. Point Comfort Bridge will close from 7 a.m. Saturday through 5 p.m. Sunday, while substructure and expansion dam repair work is completed. A detour will use U.S. 50. Delays should be expected for motorists. The playoff ratings are officially out for week 4. Bridgeport is up to number 6 in AAA. RCB down to number 2. North Marion at number 4 in AA. Phillip Arbor is at 6. South Harrison tied for number 9. Lincoln is at 11. Doddridge County at 12. Check out the high school football playoff ratings for week 4 today at the WVMetroNews.com high school sports section. Lincoln Volleyball earned a win this week, defeating Doddridge County in 4 sets to win what is now their 6th match in their last 10. If you see news happening, you can submit a tip to the newsroom by texting 35651. In the newsroom, I'm Alex Wiederspiel.
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1: And good morning, everybody. It's Colin and Spike with you on The Breakfast Show on this Wednesday morning. Hope you're having a great start to your day so far. We're glad you made us part of it. We appreciate you being with us every morning. Thanks for tuning in. And, you know, we got stuff to give away this today, Spike. We got a lot of giveaways.
2: Oh, yeah?
1: We have got, of course, the tickets to the movies, the Tiger Valley Cinema. But also, we're giving away another pair of tickets to the opening weekend of the Trans-Allegheny Lunatic Asylum in Weston.
2: Oh, great.
1: The new haunted house is called Hysteria, and it opens this Friday and Saturday. This is a good thing about these storms and rain going through it early in the week, because I think this weekend looks really good. It's going to be not as hot as it has been either, and it's going to be sunny and dry because all this stuff gets moved through. So, you know, these storms may be bad right now, but hey, get through them and you got a nice weekend. The other thing that's happening this weekend, now this is happening indoors, I believe. This is the Bridge Sports Complex, and we got four tickets to the Almost Heaven Lego Bash. As a matter of fact, I've got a four pack that I'm going to give away with our $20 to Brickside, which is another gift we're giving away today.
2: Wow.
1: That or another prize. And that is going to be with Think Fast in the 9 o'clock hour. But I'll tell you what, I want to make sure we give all these, get all these into the hands of people who want to go check it out. So I've got four more tickets. This is just to the Almost Heaven Lego Bash at the Bridge Sports Complex. These are $10 each. That's $40 value. You get a family four-pack, basically. Now, if they're five or under, they get in free, kids do. Mm-hmm. But any kid over five, you know, it's 10 bucks. So
2: okay.
1: We got tickets. We got four pack of tickets. Text your name right now to 888-801-1065 and text your number 7. I'm going to give you these four tickets. And then the only other four tickets we'll have will be in the Think Fast game in the 9 o'clock hour. So text your name right now to 888-801-1065 and good luck. Text your number 7. We'll send you to that Almost Heaven Lego Bash. Legos are cool.
2: Oh, Legos are great.
1: And kids love them. Adults love them. They even do some collector stuff. And I guess they're going to have some special collector stuff there that you can actually buy. So collectors will be there, too. But there's tons of stuff to do. There's so much to do there. And there's a lot of free things that you can do. You know what I mean? So
2: yeah.
1: There's that, too. But there's a whole... You want to go in there and check that other stuff out. So we have a special feature on our app. It's called Open Mic, I think is what they call it.
2: Yeah.
1: It's not for you to go in there and do stand-up or something. But you can record like a comment on something that we're talking about. So yesterday, you remember we were talking about what's your favorite things about fall?
2: Right.
1: Remember that?
2: Yeah.
1: Well, today's the second day of fall, so we thought we'd flip the script and ask you what is your least favorite thing about the fall season? So we put that out there, and people went on to our app, and these are the comments they made. Here's this lady here. She said this.
3: I don't like fall. I despise this fall. I don't want it. I don't ever want to have a fall season in my life. What I hate worse about fall is having to change your clothes so often. You wake up, it's chilly, it's wet, it's dewy. Then in the afternoon, then the sun comes out, and you get kind of a decent day. And then that night, you have to change your back into jogging pants and sweats and all of this, and I hate it.
1: It's
2: she's
1: dewy.
2: Not wrong.
1: No, she's not wrong at all, because that's what I hate about, like, it happens in spring too. You know that part where you like you have to dress warm in the morning, and then when you get to the afternoon, it's warmer.
2: Yeah,
1: and then you're like, oh, I got all these clothes on. I hate that. That's what I hate about the transition. I either want it to be hot or I want it to be cold. I don't want this in between weather.
2: Right.
1: So I'm totally with her on that.
2: Uh huh.
1: But I like the fact that she used the word dewy.
2: Yes.
1: Dewy. It's you get dewy.
2: Dewy.
1: Here's somebody else who sent us in a message there. And like I said, you could do this on the app. It's just you just hit the button and then you record and then you hit send.
4: The tracking in of wet leaves or wet debris on the ground, because everything seems to be wet in the fall, which is fantastic. I love it because it's not dry and hot. But the other part is it's cold and wet, and with cold and wet stuff normally tracks in debris, and also it brings in the critters. I am not a fan of the things outside wanting to come inside to make it their nice winter home, that they have to stay outside. That's where they belong.
1: That is bad, and I've been noticing that too. They're starting to do that now. So there you go. We'll see. We'll see what happens. But anyway, what do you hate about fall? You can go on there and do that if you want to. Go ahead and leave a message on that open mic thing. It's on the app. If you haven't downloaded the app, do it now. If you already downloaded it before and you're like, I have the Sky app, but I don't see that feature, that's because you just need to update it. Mm-hmm. You just need to update the app. So today, I guess, is National Go With Your Gut Day.
2: Oh, really?
1: Which has two meanings. It inspires people to listen to their intuition, and it emphasizes prioritizing good digestive health. live without any regrets, even if that ill-advised trip to Taco Bell is on your mind. A new poll asked people, what is your biggest regret in life most related to? And here's how people voted. 22%, and this is a good thing. They said, I don't have any big regrets. 22%. That's the most of anybody in the survey. They said, I don't have any big regrets. 15% said their biggest regret is related to romantic relationships. 10% said career or work. Maybe they just didn't go for that other thing they wanted to do. Maybe they, you know what I mean? Some people just get into a job. You're making money. You're doing decent. And you're like, you know, I really wanted to try writing, or I wanted to, you know, be a skydiver or something. I don't know. Everybody has something that they're kind of like, man, I wish I would have done that. That's probably the biggest regret. And I think, you know, that's for anybody probably listening to us right now. Their biggest regret probably has to do with their career or their work or something they wish they had done like that.
2: Mm-hmm.
1: 8% said family relationships. 7% said money. 6% said education. 5% said children, whether they did or didn't have them. I'm not sure which way that goes. Mm-hmm. 4% said friendships. 4% said health. And then 8% said something else. The poll also asked, is your biggest regret in life so far something that you did or didn't do?
2: Ooh.
1: That's a good question.
2: That is a good question.
1: And here's how it panned out in the poll. 25% said it's something I did.
2: Mm-hmm.
1: And 37%, this is the biggest amount of anybody in the poll, they said that their biggest regret in life is something they didn't do.
2: Yeah.
1: And that's true. That's true. That's going to be because you didn't try it. You didn't go and do whatever it was that you thought, you know, maybe I should go do that. It also asked, is your biggest regret in life so far something that you can or cannot still change?
2: Mm-hmm.
1: Is another good question. 15% said it's something that I can still change, but 47% said it's something that I cannot still change.
2: Right. Makes you want to dig a little bit further into some of these people's stories, doesn't it?
1: It really does. I'd love to know that. And if you got something to you can call us, you can text us. There's a lot of ways to get in touch with us, including that open mic button on the app there. But yeah, I'm with you, Spike. I think about that too. I think that's. I like to know more about these stories.
2: Yeah.
1: What are the regrets are, and is it something you could still change? That's a good question.
2: Is it something that we could feature on Confessions,
1: which is coming up next hour? By the way, yeah, we got Confessions next hour. It's not uncommon for some people to spend 10 minutes in the bathroom, mm-hmm. unless it's a porta potty. That's when we all aim to get in and get out closer to like 10 seconds.
2: Yes.
1: And that's a good thing if you visit New York, because New York City debuted its new robo-toilets. And they're part of a municipal project to increase the availability of free public restrooms in the city. Now, on the plus side, they're portable and modular, but they're bigger than a porta-potty, which is interesting.
2: Mm-hmm.
1: They look like one of those pods that you rent when you're moving.
2: Right.
1: And it has a ramp to get up and then some solar panels on the top.
2: Mm-hmm.
1: But inside, there's a space to move around with a toilet, urinal, and a sink, which is really nice.
2: Wow.
1: They're free to use for anyone, but there's one catch. Mm-hmm. There is a strict 10-minute limit. In fact, at 10 minutes, the door automatically swings wide open.
2: Ooh.
1: But don't expect any free shows. Near the end of the time, a speaker will tell you this.
5: Attention, your use time has expired. The door is opening now.
1: Yep.
2: Oh, boy.
1: So if you still don't leave, workers will be notified to come check on you. The robo-toilets can only be opened by texting a number on the smartphone or on a smartphone, or by using special tap cards, which will be distributed by community partners.
2: Mm-hmm.
1: City officials say they're cheaper than permanent restrooms because they don't need to be hooked up to water and sewer systems, and they're nicer than porta-potties because there's a full-time company that maintains them. And they're only open 7 a.m. to 10 p.m. as well.
2: Huh.
1: The first two robo-toilets are out as part of a test run, and another 15 will be coming soon, And it's possible even more will be added if it is a success.
2: Right.
1: Yeah, that's kind of neat. I like that idea.
2: Yeah, I don't like the idea of the door swinging open.
1: I know, it's like 10 minutes. Oh, I'm almost, oh no. And then boom, there it is, everybody.
2: I have discovered, though, that I spend significantly less time in the bathroom if I just leave my phone out of it.
1: Isn't that the truth?
2: Like, if I'm going to the bathroom, I'll leave my phone right here.
1: Yeah.
2: And go to the bathroom. I'm done in like a minute and a half.
1: It's a good way to get hemorrhoids. You know that, right?
2: Okay. Leaving your phone?
1: No. No, taking it in with you and spending too much time on the toilet. All right, what do you got in the spike files?
2: Check the coinage in your pocket or your change purse today, because if you have a messed up coin, it might be worth bank. A 26-cent US coin sold for nearly $17,000 at an auction on Sunday.
1: Wow.
2: And that's not a misprint. It is, however, a misstrike. A Lincoln penny was struck on top of a quarter, creating the odd piece of coinage. The company said that in 2000, a Lincoln cent design was struck over an already minted New Hampshire statehood quarter, creating the double denomination error. Instead of receiving the cent design on the standard copper zinc planchette, the coin press impressed Lincoln cent dies onto the larger, previously stuck quarter.
1: Ooh.
2: It's quite an interesting thing. It's like a quarter, but it has a penny smooshed into it. It's really strange.
1: Oh.
2: The result, okay, this is the auction notes. Wait till you hear this. This is a coin that we're talking about here.
1: Okay, yeah.
2: The result preserves of the New Hampshire Quarter's designs, producing a visually complex coin with the face value that collectors whimsically total as 26 cents. So your 26-cent coin is worth $17,000.
1: Ooh, wow.
2: Yeah.
1: That's amazing. All right, let's see who our winner here is for these tickets. Four-pack of tickets to the Almost Heaven Lego Bash this Friday and Saturday. And these tickets are good for either day, by the way, at the Bridge Sports Complex in Bridgeport. And let's see here. It is Ben Stout. Ben, congratulations. Your texture number 7. And you got this four-pack of tickets to the Almost Heaven Lego Bash. There'll be another chance to win it in the 9 o'clock hour today with Think Fast when Carla joins us for that. Stick around. We have got, it's joke day. It's it's Wednesday. I forgot about this. It's time for You Laugh, You Lose.
2: And
1: it's coming up next. Keep it here.
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6: In the newsroom, I'm Alex Wiederspiel. A Harrison County jury convicted Jeremy Levi Wright on accusations of making a terroristic threat at a South Harrison Middle School basketball game last season. A sentencing date has not been set on the felony conviction. The leaves in north central West Virginia soon turn red, yellow, brown, and orange. Peak foliage is expected to begin in mid-October. The Exponent Telegram reports that local experts are predicting peak change to come in mid-October around the 15th. A 20-year-old has now been sentenced to supervised probation in connection to the March 2023 shooting of Clayton Peck in Marion County. Jaden Chiriza served an alternative sentence at the Anthony Correctional Center for Youthful Offenders. Chiriza faces a 35-year sentence if he violates conditions of his probation. He was one of three charged originally with first-degree murder and conspiracy in the case. First-degree murder charges were dropped. The shooting occurred at the Fairmont Hills apartment during a drug deal. Fall practice officially underway for WVU men's basketball. You can check out comprehensive coverage of the Mountaineers at the WVU sports section of WVMetroNews.com. The Buccos won 80 games for the first time since 2018. They have a chance now to finish over 500 for the first time in more than a decade. This all following last night's 2-0 win in game one of their final three-game homestand against the St. Louis Cardinals. Back in action for the penultimate home game tonight at 6:40.
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6: weather. Here's your Metro News forecast. Today will be cool with intermittent rain reaching a high of 64. Tonight, expect partly cloudy skies with a few showers and a low of 52. Tomorrow, there will be mostly cloudy conditions with scattered showers possible, and the temperature will reach a high of

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1: All right, time for another edition of
2: You Laugh.
3: Gotcha!
2: You lose!
1: It is the game where Spike and I are throwing our best dad jokes back and forth, and the object of the game is not to laugh. First person to laugh loses.
2: Are you ready?
1: Yeah, I'm okay. Ready. Let's do it.
2: What do you call a dog with no legs?
1: I don't know. What do you call a dog with no legs?
2: You can call him whatever you want. He's not coming.
1: Probably not. Hey, Spike.
2: Yes.
1: I heard Sting was kidnapped.
2: Oh, yeah?
1: Yeah, the police have no lead.
2: I can't beat that. That's funny.
1: That's pretty funny, yeah.
2: Yeah. Have you ever tried to eat a clock?
1: I have not.
2: It's time-consuming.
1: It seems like it would be.
2: Yeah.
1: Hey, Spike.
2: Yep.
1: What do you call an event featuring only boxing matches between snails?
2: I don't know. What do you call an event featuring a boxing match between only snails?
1: A slugfest.
2: Oh, did I hear a giggle there?
1: Almost.
2: Almost.
1: Almost killed this segment early.
2: How did the diamond find a girlfriend?
1: How did the diamond find a girlfriend?
2: Carbon dating.
1: Oh, that's good. Oh, that's a good joke. Okay. You laugh, you lose. Hey, Spike.
2: Yeah.
1: A pirate walks into a bar with a paper towel on his head.
2: Uh-huh.
1: And the bartender asks, hey, what's with the paper towel? And the pirate

0: The dry erase board has to be the most remarkable.
1: Oh, remarkable.
0: Yeah,
1: I get it.
0: You get it?
1: Yeah, that's a good joke. I was on sick leave after I dropped a Kleenex box on my foot.
0: Uh-huh.
1: According to my doctor, I've got soft tissue damage.
0: Nice. Very good.
1: Yep.
0: I asked my date to meet me at the gym, but she never showed up. I guess the two of us just aren't going to work out.
1: Yeah, if you can never meet up at the gym.
0: Yep.
1: You're probably not. Hey, Spike.
0: Mm-hmm.
1: What did Spartacus say when the lion ate his wife?
0: I don't know. What did Spartacus say when the lion ate his wife?
1: Nothing. He was Gladiator.
0: Where are you getting these from? These are fantastic. Why did the illiterate witch get kicked out of the coven?
1: Why?
0: She couldn't spell.
1: Oh, that's part of being a witch.
0: Uh-huh.
1: The spell thing. Hey, Spike, uh-huh. I just got a job making plastic Draculas.
0: Uh-huh.
1: There are only two of us on the production line, so I have to make every second count.
0: Oh.
1: Every second count.
0: Very nice. Mm. Very nice. So I asked the librarian if books about paranoia were available. She looked up and she whispered, "They're right behind you."
1: That's a good one. I like the delivery on that, too.
0: Oh, thank you.
1: Mm-hmm. Hey, the other day I held the door for a clown. It was a nice gesture.
0: Nice. Good one. Good one. Someone asked me to name two structures that hold water.
1: Yeah.
0: And I was like, well, damn.
1: Ah, that is two. That's good.
0: Uh-huh.
1: That's tough. Spike.
0: Yes.
1: I'm doing crunches twice a day now.
0: Yeah.
1: Captain in the morning, Nestle in the afternoon.
0: Good one.
1: It's getting tough now.
0: It's getting very tough now. You know, I tried to write a joke about social distancing,
1: mm-hmm.
0: but this was about as close as I could get. Oh, there it is. Floodgates are open.
1: I don't know why that one got me.
0: It's the unexpected, I guess.
1: Either
0: that or you just got bored with the segment and faked it.
1: I tried to roll into my next joke, but I couldn't help it. All right. You want the trophy back?
0: Sure.
1: All right, here's your trophy, sir.
0: Thank you very much.
1: It's another edition of
2: You Laugh.
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2: Yeah, wise guy, eh? Oh, wait, wrong one.
1: Okay.
2: Get on up!
1: That's the right one.
2: Oh, sorry.
1: Can't press the right button on that one.
2: Yeah.
1: It's powered by CityNet. 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
2: You bet your sweet bahookie they do.
1: 1-888-801-1065. Here are the rules. If you are first, if you are right, if you haven't won in the last 30 days, and texters, if you send me first name, last name, answer,
2: mm-hmm.
1: in that order,
2: mm-hmm.
1: first name, last name, answer,
2: right.
1: no life stories,
2: right.
1: no jokes,
2: oh,
1: nothing like that.
2: I love jokes.
1: First, well, there's always a time for jokes, but this is not the time for jokes.
2: This is not it. Not
1: this is the time,
2: time
1: for first name, last name, answer.
2: Makes sense.
1: Yes. You could win two, count them, two tickets to the Tiger Valley Cinemas in Fairmont. So, get ready. 1-888-801-1065. With today's question, here's Colin.
2: Who knows? Maybe they'll give me a joke that I can use against you and you laugh, you lose, and win next
1: you
2: week.
1: You never know.
2: You never know. According to a new survey, 51% of people admit to doing this while driving, even though 65% of people in this survey say it makes driving less safe. What do you think it is?
1: Drumming on the steering wheel.
2: Like when Phil Collins in the Air Tonight comes on?
1: When Phil Collins in the Air Tonight comes on the radio, car accidents go up 67%. There's no evidence to back that up, but it is a fact.
2: 99%. No, it's not that. It's not drumming in the car.
1: Okay.
2: All right, so what do you think it is? According to a new survey, we're probably going to need clues on this, I'm sure.
1: Mm-hmm.
2: But according to a new survey, 51% of people admit to doing this while driving, even though 65% of people say it makes driving less safe. What is it that we do?
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0: Sky 106.5, Clarksburg's greatest hits. Colin and Spike playing on the breakfast show here, the Not So Impossible Quiz. Two tickets to Tiger Valley Cinema up for grabs here on both the phone line and the text line. 51% of people admit to doing this in a new survey, and doing this while driving, even though 65% of people say it makes driving less safe. What we got on text there, Spike?
1: A few people must be hungry this morning because they're saying eating.
0: Eating. That's a good answer. It's not eating.
1: There are people singing along with the radio.
0: Singing along with the radio. Good answer, but not it.
1: Yeah. Now, here's one I didn't think about.
0: Yeah.
1: But it kind of makes sense. Holding hands.
0: Oh, interesting.
1: Yeah.
0: How romantic. It is not holding hands. All right, let me give a clue, and then we'll just go back to the phone lines, because we got a text winner, right?
1: Right.
0: Somebody just popped in with a text there, so they got it right, okay? So somebody did figure this out. According to a new survey, 51% of people admit to doing this while driving, even though 65% of people say it makes driving less safe. And your clue is, I can make it. That's it.
1: Uh-huh.
0: I can make it. What are they doing? Good luck.
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3: Good morning. 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The victim in a fatal construction accident at a Monongalia County worksite on I-79 near the Marion County line has now been identified. 30-year-old Mickey Swisher of Morgantown died at the scene. Two other workers are hospitalized after a large crane knocked them off a bridge. Their conditions are not known. The heavy crane was being used on the bridge construction site and reportedly malfunctioned, causing concrete barriers to hit the three workers. That investigation is ongoing. A North Carolina man will face 2 years in a federal prison convicted for trying to receive a package containing more than 1.6 pounds of fentanyl in Morgantown. 29-year-old Jaquan Marquise Brock of Charlotte will serve the time following U.S. Postal Inspectors intercepting a package from Arizona that was en route to Morgantown. Two people are being treated following an ATV accident in Harrison County on Monday. That incident occurred on Hardesty Run Road in the Shinston area. Three people were involved in the accident. One person is believed to be a juvenile. Two people were transported by ambulance. The extent of injuries and the cause of the accident are not known at this time. WVU men's soccer earned a narrow win. It came late thanks to an 85th-minute Sammy Walker goal, sealing the fate as WVU took down Duquesne 1-0 in their final tune-up before facing Marshall.
4: In the newsroom, I'm Alex Wiederspiel.
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2: Good morning, Sky 106.5. You're on the Not So Possible quiz. According to this new survey, 51% of people admit to doing this while driving, even though 65% say it makes driving less safe. Your clue is, I can make it. What's the answer?
3: Is it running a red light?
2: Running a red light, which actually you have. What's the thing you do before you run the red light?
3: First is yellow. You run a yellow light.
2: That's what we're looking for. That's what I needed. He was close enough. I mean, you have to run the yellow light to run the red light, basically. But I get that. But the actual answer is accelerating through a yellow light. We admit to doing it. 51% admit to doing this, even though 65% of people say it makes driving less safe. But you know what? There's a certain point of time that you're like, I'm just so far. If I put on the brakes, the guy behind me is going to hit me. Mm-hmm. I mean, there's a lot of things you have to factor in. It's amazing that our brains can handle that much information in one little short period of time. What's your name?
3: Kevin Click.
2: Kevin, good job figuring that out. And boy, we got a great prize for you.
4: We certainly do. Two tickets to the Tigard Valley Cinemas in Fairmont.
2: Yeah. All these great movies coming out. You got some free tickets.
3: All right. Thank you very much.
2: You're welcome, Kevin. And tell me what radio station made you a winner this morning.
3: 106.5.
4: You got that right. And congratulations to Carl Stafford, our text winner, who also

0: gets two, count them, two tickets to the Tiger Valley Cinemas in Fairmont.
1: And he got it before the clue, I think.
0: He did, yes.
1: Yeah, good job, Carl.
0: And he also wrote Kung Fu Fighting, I think, didn't he?
1: Yeah, I think so.
0: I think that was Carl Stapp.
1: I think that was Carl Stapp.
0: Pretty certain.
1: Yeah, I'm pretty sure. If it's not, we're going to make it that way.
0: Okay.
1: All right. Hey, thanks for tuning in. We appreciate having you along. I got something else to give away. A couple of tickets to Hysteria, the newest haunted attraction at the Trans-Allegheny Lunatic Asylum in Weston. Did we decide we're going to do Uncle Spikey's Storytime?
0: Sure.
1: Okay, so we'll do Uncle Spikey's Storytime, plus we got comedian. Oh, we're going to continue with Dusty Slay. He's talking about the lyrics, breaking down the lyrics to It's 5 O'Clock Somewhere. There's more than what he just said yesterday. So if you caught that yesterday, I got the rest of that for you. We're going to do confessions today.
0: Oh,
1: yeah,
0: great.
1: Confessions are back. So stick around.
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0: Sky 106.5, Clarksburg's greatest hits, Colin and Spike on the Breakfast Show, and 22% of people say they don't have any regrets. The rest of us probably stockpiled a dozen just today. And it's early. A lot of which can be found on today's list of the top five most common everyday regrets. You ready for these?
1: Mm-hmm.
0: Number five, top five most common everyday regrets, not giving the Hot Pocket enough time to cool. You'll still be feeling that one. Number four, Number four, top most common everyday regret, asking our spouse how their work day went. Boy, you're in for a long thing there. Enjoy that. You ever ask them that? How'd your work day go? And then they go into this whole thing, and you're like, oh, my God, I wish I'd never asked.
1: Yeah, you're like, no, you're just supposed to say fine.
0: And yeah, that's
1: just the contract.
0: On.
1: Just say fine and
0: that's
1: move
0: right.
1: on.
0: That's right. Number three, top most common everyday regrets, telling the guy at Supercuts to, quote, get creative. That's how you end up looking like a flock of seagulls.
1: Yes.
0: Yeah. Number two, top most common everyday regrets, making eye contact with that guy on the bus talking to himself. Another conversation you don't want to be in.
1: Yes.
0: And the number one, top most common everyday regret, stepping on the bathroom scale. Yes.
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Colin and Spike with you on The Breakfast Show. Good morning, everybody. Thanks for tuning in. The opening weekend for the brand new haunted house at the Trans-Allegheny Lunatic Asylum in West End is coming up this weekend. It's called Hysteria. And

0: And as a matter of fact, it's Friday and Saturday night. That's the opening weekend. Hard to believe it's that time of the year, isn't it? But it is. And once they open this thing up, boom, it goes all the way through Halloween. And we're going to have your chance to win tickets. Now, these tickets are good not just for the opening weekend. You could use them then if you wanted to. But they're good for any time during the season here. And Spike, did you get together the Uncle Spikey's story time thing?
1: Oh, I'm ready.
0: He's ready. Okay. So we're going to do that and give you a chance to win that. In the meantime, though, let's get our laugh on with comedian Dusty Slay, one of my favorite newer comedians. Breaking down the song, It's 5 o'clock Somewhere. He had some more about the lyrics that we didn't get into yesterday. Check this out.
2: It's 5 o'clock Somewhere. You know that song? If you listen to it one time, you think, hey, this is a hardworking guy. You know, he works outside, gets paid hourly. Boss is pretty rough on him. When he gets off work, he just wants a drink, right? That's relatable. But if you listen to it several times, like I have, start to realize this guy's an alcoholic. Like, the song starts off, he's like, the sun is hot and that old clock is moving slow. So am I, right? So right away, hungover at work. He says, my boss just pushed me over the limit. He says, I'd like to call him something, but I think I'll just call it a day, right? So it's like, oh, call it a day, huh? You just get to leave work whenever you want, then. That must be nice. I think we'd all like that kind of flexibility at our jobs. Strolling, hungover, boss upsets you, just take off. And he leaves. He goes to a bar. He doesn't have a beer. He has a hurricane. And then we go to the second verse. And yeah, I'll do the whole song. And at the end of the first verse, he says, I think I'll call it a day. Right? So I'm thinking 3, 4 o'clock. Beginning of the second verse, he goes, this lunch break. Gonna take all afternoon. So either this guy called it a day at lunch, or he's doing this sort of thing all the time. Then he says, I haven't had a day off now in over a year. It's like, well, maybe he didn't leave every day at lunch. We might not need you on the weekends. Sounds like your boss just trying to help you get your hours in.
0: He does so much more of that song, and it's a hilarious bit. I think I put that up on our Facebook page not too long ago. It's hilarious. All right, that's Dusty Slay, by the way. All right, so let's do Uncle Spikey's story time. And basically what's going to happen is Spike does the creepy uncle guy voice, and he does the lyrics of a song. And you just got to tell us what the name of the song is. Now, you'll win 2 tickets to Hysteria at the Trans-Allegheny Lunatic Asylum in the Westin if you're the first person to figure it out. Now, to do this, you have to call us. 888-801-1065. So it's the first person with a correct answer on the phone line at 888-801-1065 that wins the tickets to the Trans-Allegheny Lunatic Asylum in the Westin to check out their latest haunted attraction. All right, are you ready?
1: I'm ready.
0: Okay, ladies and gentlemen, Uncle Spikey's story time.
3: Out of touch, out of reach, yeah. You could try to get closer to me. I'm in love, I'm in deep, yeah. Hypnotized, I'm shaken to my knees.
0: Uncle Spikey's story time. Did you figure it out? All right, 888-801-1065. Good luck.

0: Good morning, Sky 106.5. You're on The Breakfast Show. It's Colin and Spike with you, and we're playing Uncle Spikey's Story Time for two tickets to Hysteria at the Trans-Allegheny Lunatic Asylum in Weston. Who's this? What's your name?
1: Chloe.
0: Chloe, how are you doing this morning?
1: Good.
0: All right, Chloe, we got to figure this out. Spike, one more time. Uncle Spikey's Story Time.
2: Out of touch, out of reach, yeah. You could try to get closer to me. I'm in love, I'm in deep, yeah. Hypnotized, I'm shaken to my knees.
0: All right, so Chloe, what is the name of that song?
1: Very fitting song. It's Hysteria by Def Leppard.
0: Yeah, it's nice when the answer is just right there hanging out for
1: you. I know. Yeah. That's crazy.
0: That is. All right. That was Spike's idea. Good job, Spike. Uncle Spikey's Story Time. Chloe, good job to you, too, for figuring that out. And you got two tickets to check out Hysteria When You're Near. 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Are you excited, Chloe?
1: Yes, I am. Thank you guys so much.
0: Hey, you're welcome. 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
4: Whoa.
0: Get clean. Get that stuff out. Just get it out. Put it out there in the world. Let it go. Best thing about this thing is you stay anonymous. We're not going to tell anybody. Well, you'll tell them.
4: Right.
0: Well, we'll tell them, but we won't tell them your name.
4: Right.
0: Yeah, okay, that's it. This is your chance with confessions. You can text us your confession anytime at 888-801-1065, and maybe it'll be in a future edition of Confessions. So our tagline, we put it out there so you can breathe easy. Confessions music, please. All right, here's our first confession of the day. This person says, my wife and I were so hot when we were young. She was very beautiful, and I was so handsome. Now, we are in our 60s. I look like Danny DeVito, and she looks like Mitch McConnell. I can't unsee it now. Yeah. Age isn't, I don't know. It's just... it doesn't do justice to us all, does it?
4: It comes to everybody.
0: And it comes to everybody, so it happens to us all. This one says, whenever I buy new toothpaste or

0: shower gel, I always start using it regardless of whether I've finished the old one.
1: Huh.
0: I then enter a transition period where I will alternate between the old and new for a bit, during which I feel like a king. Look at all this wonderful toothpaste and shower gel I have. Here's another confession. Having never watched the Star Wars films, for many years I thought the quoted line was, "Look, I am your father."
1: Oh.
0: Like what a put-upon parent might tell a teen.
1: Right.
0: Hey, look, I am your father. This one said, Freudian slip, offered my neighbor a lift somewhere, and instead of saying, "Do you want a lift?" I said, "Do you want me to run you over?" Yes, he gave me a funny look, and he declined the offer.
1: Imagine.
0: No, I'm okay. I don't need to be run over. Thanks a lot, though. Here's another confession. This one says, growing up, I thought in the Queen song, Killer Queen, the lyrics were, "She's a killer, queen," as if the band were saying their own name like rappers do.
1: Oh.
0: You know, I thought that too.
1: That's interesting.
0: Yeah. I thought that same thing. All right. Let's see here. Here's another one. Somebody says, the go-to announcement of a fart in this house is, "I'm thinking about releasing my own fragrance." I love that.
1: I'm going to start using that. That's
0: too. Brilliant. Yeah. Next time, that's what I'm doing. Here's another confession. Had a dream last weekend that I made scrambled eggs and bananas, and it tasted amazing. Convinced that I had made an incredible discovery, I cooked it the next morning. Surprisingly, a complete waste of eggs, bananas, and time. But, you know, it seems so real in your dream. You're like,
1: right,
0: I got to try it.
1: Yeah.
0: Here's another confession. Feels good to get these things out, I'm sure. My wife is 36 years old. We recently visited a local zoo, and much to her surprise, she discovered bears aren't, in fact, make-believe.
1: Oh.
0: This sounds like more her confession than it does yours.
1: Yeah.
0: But we appreciate it either way. Another confession. This one says, I have a sign on my house warning potential burglars that my big, vicious dog will mess them up if they dare trespass.
1: Mm-hmm.
0: Except she really wouldn't. Even if she bothered to wake up, chances are she'll just sit there and watch them take my stuff. Guard dog my butt, huh?
1: Yeah.
0: All right. Last confession here. This person says, I'm a night owl and my husband is an early riser. Sometimes I pretend to be asleep in the morning so I can listen to him sing songs about our cat while he showers. He only does it when he thinks I'm asleep. It's adorable. Was this sent in by my wife?
1: See, I don't sing songs to the cat unless I'm with the cat. I don't sing the songs separate to them.
0: I just put cat in everything. That's right. What I do. So maybe it is her. I don't know.
1: She's a killer cat.
0: Cat. There you go. All right, that's another edition of Confessions.
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3: Good morning. In the newsroom, I'm Alex Wiederspiel. Flash flooding caused by excessive rainfall remains a possibility in some parts of central and north central West Virginia today. That includes Barber, Doddridge, Gilmer, Harrison, Lewis, Randolph, Ritchie, Taylor, and Upshur counties. A variety of watches will expire tonight, 8 p.m. Vandalia Health officially opened Von Harrison Neighborhood Hospital this week, the completion of a $1 million project aimed at expanding access to emergency and inpatient care, as well as diagnostic care, that in Harrison County. The new 38,000-square-foot hospital is at Charles Point. First patients will be seen at the Harrison County facility September 29th. A Harrison County bridge will be closed on U.S. 19 this weekend. Point Comfort Bridge will close from 7 a.m. Saturday through 5 p.m. Sunday, while substructure and expansion dam repair work is completed, a detour will use US 50. Delays should be expected for motorists. The playoff ratings are officially out for week 4. Bridgeport is up to number 6 in AAA, RCB down to number 2, North Marion at number 4 in AA. Phillip Harbor is at 6, South Harrison tied for number 9, Lincoln is at 11, Doddridge County at 12. Check out the high school football playoff ratings for week 4 today at the WVMetroNews.com high school sports section. Lincoln Volleyball earned a win this week, defeating Doddridge County in 4 sets to win what is now their 6th match in their last 10. If you see news happening, you can submit a tip to the newsroom by texting 35651. In the newsroom, I'm Alex Wiederspiel.
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9: Here's your Metro News forecast. Today will be cool with intermittent rain reaching a high of 64. Tonight, expect partly cloudy skies with a few showers and a low of 52. Tomorrow, there will be mostly cloudy conditions with scattered showers possible, and the temperature will reach a high of 67. Moving on to Friday, anticipate plenty of sunshine with a high of 69. As we head into Saturday, it will be partly sunny with a high of 69 as well. That's your AccuWeather forecast.

0: can't well, this has help been a great but morning. Headbang when that song comes on. Your theme for this.
1: It's been a great morning. I was late because my alarm didn't go off.
0: Yeah, it happens to the best of us.
1: Uh-huh. I come in here and my headphone cable gets tangled up in the chair, which makes when I put my headphones on and I try to move, it yanks me back.
0: Oh, nice.
1: Yeah.
0: So you ever had the thing where you pull your headphones out and you one slips out of your hand and it hits you in the face?
1: Oh, every time.
0: Yeah, and then you're like, where'd I get this bruise?
1: Yeah, that's the radio gods going, ha-ha, ha-ha. Yeah. All right, where are we? What, Wednesday today?
0: Yeah, Wednesday.
1: Wednesday, yep. All right. Well, let's get yesterday's clue first of all. Here's the deal. We give clues every day as to what's in the box. All you have to do is follow those clues, figure it out, and tell me what is in this box right here. And then send your answer via text. We'll pick out a random correct answer on Friday, and whoever comes out of the hat wins the gift certificate to Whiskey Biscuits and Barbecue. Ooh. So yesterday's clue was this. Different sizes are available. Different sizes are available. Could be anything.
0: That could be.
1: Okay, so here's one that's going to make it or break it, I think.
0: Okay.
1: Some are A,

0: called in a confession. We don't usually get called in confessions because, right, you know, that's your voice on there. But he wanted to make the confession. So in a couple of weeks, because we don't do it next week. We do every 2 weeks we do confession. So that's going to, in a couple of weeks, you definitely want to tune in. You got to hear this confession. I'm just telling you right now. All right, a couple of weeks from now. All right, Lionel Richie is recovering after undergoing a procedure for atrial fibrillation, an irregular heartbeat condition, basically. Mm-hmm. His rep confirmed everything went perfectly and that Richie is, quote, doing great. Three upcoming tour dates with Earth, Wind & Fire in San Francisco, Chicago, and Columbus, Ohio are postponed. His Las Vegas residency at Wynn begins on October 14th.
1: Right.
0: So Lionel Richie, yeah, that's what was wrong with him. Remember he had that thing where he called off there and everybody's like, oh, I hope he's okay.
1: Yeah.
0: That was what it was. It was the irregular heartbeat. A lot of people deal with that. I've heard that that comes up a lot, actually, that atrial fibrillation thing.
1: Yeah, it seems to be fairly common.
0: Yeah. So there you go. He's going to be okay. Dolly Parton's estate fired her nephew, Brian Seaver, who was the head of her security. Now, he's the same one who broke the news of her passing.
1: Yeah.
0: The estate was also granted a temporary restraining order against him.
1: Whoa.
0: So they alleged that he threatened to smear her legacy and made violent threats toward her employees. And get this, he also told Dolly's entertainment attorney that, quote, I'm not an entertainment person, I'm a killer.
1: Whoa.
0: Brian called himself an international arms dealer and mercenary. Wow. I'm surprised Dolly might have been too afraid to get rid of him. I'm surprised she didn't get rid of him before this. That is not her kind of people, and that's her nephew.
1: Listen, mailing a catapult to Ireland doesn't make you an international arms dealer.
0: That's right. It was probably one of those Timu ones where it's like this big.
1: Right.
0: You know?
1: Timu, bless him.
0: Yeah, I know, right? So there's a new documentary about Norm Macdonald that is coming to Netflix.
1: Right.
0: This is part of the trailer.
2: It's funny with Saturday Night Live, isn't it? That people either go on to huge fame or they fizzle into oblivion.
3: And then there's you.
4: Now, why would they fire you?
5: This guy, Don Olmeyer, he goes, I'm firing you there from the show. And then I said, oh, that's not good. Yeah. And then I said, why is that now? And he goes, you're not funny.
4: Yeah.
5: And then I said, oh, Lord, that's even worse news, you know?
2: I don't like to act. Actors look on me the way vampires look on Count Chocula.
6: We regard you as the best of the best, the guy who has it in every fiber of his being.
0: This sounds pretty good. Norm, The Tale of Norm Macdonald, is directed by Judd Apatow, and it hits Netflix October 16th.
1: So, interesting.
0: Yeah, that looks like that's something I definitely would watch.
1: Mm-hmm.
0: With the numbers of movies that Tom Cruise makes, he must read a ton of scripts, right? Wrong. Turns out he doesn't read any.
1: Oh.
0: He says, I have directors and writers read it to me because I don't want my ideas to invade it yet. He says, I'm a popcorn guy. I'm a meat and potatoes popcorn guy. Is it moving me or am I invested? Am I not invested? Where am I engaged? Where am I not engaged? He says, that's just who I am.
1: Right.
0: Must be nice to have people read to you.
1: I know.
0: I mean, you know, that's kind of cool, actually.
1: Uncle Spikey's story time all over again.
0: Yeah, right. I'd love to have you read scripts to me. That would be awesome.
1: Top Gear Part 3. Not Top Gear. What was it called?
0: Top Gun.
1: Top Gun.
0: Top Gun. I knew what you were saying.
1: Top Gun Part 3.
0: It's funny. I know what you're saying. We've just been together too long. We're like an old married couple.
1: I know. We really are.
0: Yeah. Kat Dennings is, well, let's just say well-chested. And the writers of Two Broke Girls probably had that in mind when they wrote a scene where Kat and her co-star Beth Bears run around in just their bras. Now, this was in either season one or two, and Kat didn't necessarily have the stroke yet to make demands.
1: Right.
0: And here she is talking about it.
7: There was a scene where Max and Caroline are just wearing bras, and they were running around in the apartment set, and the scene was just us wearing bras. I went over to our showrunner, Michael Patrick King, and I said, I'm going to need you to take out the bra scene. And I said, you don't pay me enough for a bra scene. And sure enough, the next day, the bra scene was gone. Never underestimate yourself.
0: Yeah, it ended up being removed. So there you go. And that's a

0: Good advice, too. Never underestimate yourself is the moral of the story, she says. It's interesting. Kat is now in that, Shifting Gears, the Tim Allen show. That's where she's at now. She's not hiding in obscurity anywhere. She's actually on that show. Maybe she is. I don't know how many people are watching that show. It's still on the air, though. It's in, like, season 3.
1: Really?
0: Yeah, it's getting ready. This fall, I think it goes into, like, season 3 or 4. Wendy's, the fast food chain, is releasing an emo album today.
1: Okay.
0: And they teased a graphic of their Wendy's logo with side bangs swooping over one of her eyes. And they also shared a 6-song track list on their Instagram story. Here's the 6 songs. She said she didn't want fries. She lied. Salt in the Wound. That is track number 2. Track number 3, I Miss the Sunroom. Number 4, The Best Combo Meal on the Worst Night of My Life. Number 5 song is It's Not a Phase, It's a 10-piece. And then number 6 is My Frosty's Funeral. It's unclear if this is something that'll hit Spotify or Apple Music or if it'll be sold on CD at your local Wendy's. One fan joked that we are getting a Wendy's album before My Chemical Romance's long-awaited 5th album.
1: I know which one I'd prefer.
0: Yeah. It's kind of fun. Wendy's has fun. You ever notice, like, you ever follow them on, like, or see their, threads or their Instagram or their Facebook posts? You ever seen that? They're pretty funny.
1: Yeah?
0: Yeah, go check it out today. You guys check that out and see what you think there. They're always putting something funny on there. They got a pretty good social media person, I think. That's funny. All right, so let's see what's on TV tonight. We got part 3 of the blind auditions and The Voice, and I'll tell you, there's some really good singers in The Voice this year. I'm not even a fan of The Voice. But I'll tell you one person I can't stand, that Riley Green. That guy, he's so cocky. You thought Adam's bad. Riley Green's worse. He's really bad. I mean, it's just like, it's almost hard to watch this guy, and nobody really even knows who the guy is.
1: Can't stand that.
0: Well, yeah, he's bad. It's bad. It's really bad. All right, so here we go. We got the finale of America's Got Talent was on last night. We're going to talk with Carla around 9:40 today about that and run through some of the performances, or all the performances. There was like 10 of them. And, talk about who we think's going to win, because it turned out to be a pretty decent show last night. Well, tonight is the finale. They tally all the votes from America last night, and they'll be announcing that 9 p.m. on NBC. The series premiere, I want to see this, Wonka's Golden Ticket on Netflix. This is a reality competition where a group of golden ticket holders are tested at Willy Wonka's chocolate factory for a chance at a lifetime supply of money.
1: Oh,
0: yeah. The series premiere of Brothers on Apple TV, Matthew McConaughey and Woody Harrelson playing fictionalized versions of themselves to find out that the internet rumors about them being brothers might be true. And then the streaming premiere of Toy Story 5. Is on Disney Plus. So if you wanted to see that and you wanted to see it on your TV, well, congratulations. It is on Disney Plus if you subscribe. All right, stick around. We got stupid news coming your way next.
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2: A man blew up on social media after filming himself picking up a DoorDash order at the scene of a crash involving his delivery driver.
3: Oh.
2: He began recording as he arrived at the wreck on Church Street in Bowie, Maryland, where multiple ambulances were present.
4: I DoorDashed some food, and my DoorDasher told me he got in a car accident. And he was like, I can come meet him and get the food from him.
5: I think that's my food right there. I'm about to go get my food.
6: Yo, what's going on, bro? You the DoorDasher?
7: Yeah.
6: You all right? Yeah. Thank you, man. You good?
7: Yeah, definitely.
6: Yeah, I'm right down the street. I'm like, let me come grab my food. I'm so sorry, bro. Got an accident bringing me my food.
3: That's funny.
2: The driver said he suffered from brake failure and that his car got totaled in the accident. The driver launched a GoFundMe campaign, because of course he did, to help replace the car that was totaled in the crash, and has raised roughly $14,000.
3: You have to ask, are you okay? Because other than that, it's like, hey, where's my food?
2: Right, exactly.
3: You know?
2: You all right? You still breathing? You got all your limbs? Give me my tacos.
3: Where's my wings? This woman here will be able to trump anyone's birthday story because she just spent hers trapped in a shallow grave in her own backyard.
2: Oh, jeez.
3: A woman in Long Island, New York, named Danielle Timone, went outside on her 47th birthday earlier this month and immediately fell into an 8-foot deep sinkhole.
2: Wow.
3: It was a freak accident. The sinkhole wasn't one of those massive road devouring ones. It was a narrow one, and it happened in broad daylight. It was also scary. Danielle says she couldn't climb out, and it was so tightly enclosed that she was struggling to breathe.
2: Wow.
3: She called for help, and fortunately her screams were heard by a couple of neighbors. They both ran over and figured out where she was, then called 911 and let her know that help was on the way.
8: Just like walking, the ground just went, and I was in a hole. People suffocate and they die. So I thought that first. It's my birthday. This might be my death date. Couldn't breathe well because I was like gasping and scared and crying.
9: Oh my God, she fell on the ground. Okay, Ned, we're on the phone with 911.
8: Firemen, cops, a special unit cops, ambulance, EMTs. They were wonderful. They all sung happy birthday to me. It was great.
3: Yeah, Danielle was eventually able to relax. The emergency responders lowered a ladder into the hole to help her climb out. And yes, everyone sang happy birthday at some point.
2: Wow.
3: It's unclear exactly what caused the ground to collapse, but Danielle says it's apparently an old well, and that was one reason why she couldn't get out, because the old stone of the well was crumbling beneath her.
2: Oh, wow.
3: She's fine, by the way. She just had some minor injuries and pulled muscles, which is good, because all this chaos was caught on video by her security cameras, and it's pretty hilarious knowing that she's okay now.
2: Right.
3: Yeah.
2: She survived. You can laugh.
3: Yeah. Yeah.
2: An officer with the Fraser Winter Park Police Department in Colorado tried to keep a bear out of a town arcade, but it seems that the bear had a problem following directions. According to investigators, the officer spotted the bear outside a business district and tried to convince it to move along by stating, "Hey, don't you go up there." Because, as any zoologist will tell you, bears are immediately repelled by someone saying, "Hey, don't you go up there,"
3: right, yeah,
2: every single time, which is why this story is remarkable. The officer then tried a different tactic as he ran towards the bear to keep it away by yelling, "Hey, no, no, no, no," which, as everyone knows, is your next logical step to controlling a bear.
3: Absolutely.

0: The bear wandered into the business through an open door, prompting the officer to report, "The bear's in the retrocade." The bear was eventually led back outside and no one was harmed.
1: Well, good. That's good news then.
0: Yes.
1: Well, I'll finish with this one. A 60-year-old man in Arizona named Scott Millage was arrested for pretending to be a cop.
0: Oh.
1: He had fake blue and red emergency lights on his truck, and he pulled over a car on the freeway. Why? Who knows? Maybe it was a power trip thing. Mm. But that's when things took an interesting turn. Scott called the real cops for backup. And when they showed up, they arrested Scott for multiple felonies, including impersonating a peace officer, unlawful imprisonment, and kidnapping.
0: Wow.
1: Scott told the troopers that the car he pulled over was speeding and running red lights, and he thought they were going to kill someone, but obviously, he was the crazy one.
0: Right.
1: This should probably go without saying, but if you're impersonating someone, it's a lot easier if that person isn't around.
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3: In the newsroom, I'm Alex Wiederspiel. A Harrison County jury convicted Jeremy Levi Wright on accusations of making a terroristic threat at a South Harrison Middle School basketball game last season. A sentencing date has not been set on the felony conviction. The leaves in North Central West Virginia soon turn red, yellow, brown, and orange. Peak foliage is expected to begin in mid-October. The Exponent Telegram reports that local experts are predicting peak change to come in mid-October around the 15th. A 20-year-old has now been sentenced to supervised probation in connection to the March 2023 shooting of Clayton Peck in Marion County. Jaden Chiriza served an alternative sentence at the Anthony Correctional Center for Youthful Offenders. Chiriza faces a 35-year sentence if he violates conditions of his probation. He was one of three charged originally with first-degree murder and conspiracy in the case. First-degree murder charges were dropped. The shooting occurred at the Fairmont Hills apartment during a drug deal. Fall practice officially underway for WVU men's basketball. You can check out comprehensive coverage of the Mountaineers at the WVU sports section of WVMetroNews.com. The Buccos won 80 games for the first time since 2018. They have a chance now to finish over 500 for the first time in more than a decade. This all following last night's 2-0 win in game one of their final three-game homestand against the St. Louis Cardinals. Back in action for the penultimate home game tonight at 6:40. In the newsroom, I'm Alex Wiederspiel.
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2: Carla. Carla.
0: Oh, Carla. Oh, Carla. Carla is here on the phone. She's from Glenville. If you haven't heard from before, she is here to do all the hosting duties, basically. If she didn't host this, we wouldn't be able to have a game between Spike and I. And then she does one for you as well. Good morning, Carla.
3: Good morning.
0: Let's talk about something going on down in your neck of the woods here. Not this weekend, but like the weekend after, right?
3: Yeah, Friday, the October 2nd.
0: Okay.
3: The Senior Center is holding a fall purse and basket bingo.
0: Oh, nice.
3: Now, you're all going to laugh because I always can't say this word, but it's the Longa Burger Baskets.
0: Oh, it sounds delicious. is it burgers in this basket? Because I'd love to have some.
3: Ooh, that sounds good.
0: Yeah, it does, doesn't it?
3: Now, as far as I know, on the little flyer, I saw some of the baskets are going to have stuff in them.
0: Oh, okay. Nice. All right.
3: Now, they're also going for the purses. It's a Michael Kors and Kate Spade from New York.
0: Okay.
3: Purses.
0: Yeah, those are popular. And, yeah.
3: That's what I hear.
0: Yeah.
3: Isn't his name Michael Spade? I think it's his sister.
0: Is it? Okay. I didn't know that.
3: I think so.
0: I don't know.
3: I think so. All the proceeds for this goes to the Gilmer County Senior Center. And for everything that they do for the seniors.
0: Okay. Where's this at? Where's it?
3: It's at the Senior Center.
0: It's at the Senior Center. Okay.
3: It's right at the corner of Route 5 and 33 and 119.
0: Yeah, okay. So if you like Michael Kors purses and Kate Spade purses, you got that. Plus the baskets from Longaberger. That's cool.
3: Yeah. They're going to be open at 5. They're going to have early games. They're going to have extra games and raffles and concessions. Yeah, it's got to be 18 or over.
0: Gotcha.
3: And it starts at 6, and the games, there's 20 games for $20.
0: Okay, October 2nd. Don't miss it. Thanks, Carla. Thanks for letting
3: us know.
0: Sounds
3: fun to me.
0: Yeah, let's get to our game, speaking of fun. let's play Think Fast. First of 4 wins in our game, then right after this, we're going to give you a chance to win those great prizes, $20 to Brickside, and also the 4 tickets to the Almost Heaven Lego Bash this Friday and Saturday. So let's do this.
3: Okie doke, with fall being here, we're pretty much sort of fall-based today.
0: Mm-hmm, okay.
3: Tell me something in the fall that starts with C.
4: Spike.
3: Spike.
4: Crispy leaves.
3: Yeah, I have that down.
0: Yeah, good. Yeah.
3: Yeah.
0: Color change. I was thinking color changes.
4: Oh, that's a good one.
0: Yeah.
3: Yeah, carving pumpkins.
0: Yeah.
3: There's a lot of things.
0: Yeah. Spike's on the board with 1. First of 4 wins.
3: Okay. Name a song title
0: mm-hmm.
3: that has the word seasons or season in it.
0: Spike.
3: Spike was there.
4: Seasons in the Sun by Terry Jacks.
0: Oh.
3: Yeah.
0: I was going to say Seasons Change.
4: Oh.
0: Seasons Change. Is that Let Me Be the One, that group. Point of No Return, they did that. They had a song called Seasons Change, which was like their minor hit. What else was there? Is there another? Any more?
3: Let's see. Well, there's one just called Seasons.
0: Yeah, I'm sure there is.
3: Seasons of Love.
0: Spike's got 2.
3: Time of the Season and...
0: Oh, Time of the Season.
4: Yeah.
0: By the Zombies, yeah.
3: And there's also one called Season of the Witch.
0: Oh, yeah. Yeah, it's an older, is that a 60s song? All right,

0: 2-0. Spike's in the lead.
1: Give me a song with the word summer in the title.
0: Colin. Summer Girls, LFO. Remember they were here this over the summer at the Clarksburg Amphitheater. Oh. Summer Girls.
1: Okay.
0: What else is there?
1: Cruel Summer.
2: Cruel Summer.
0: Yeah.
2: Summertime Lovin', Lovin' in the Summertime.
1: Summer of 69.
0: Oh, there's
2: Summer
0: of
2: 69,
0: yeah,
2: of course.
0: Yeah. 2-1. Spike's in the lead.
1: Okay. There is a few things in autumn that start with F, except for football. What are they?
0: Colin. Foliage.
1: Yeah, I have that down.
0: Okay, good.
1: Yep. I have frost, flannels, festivals.
0: Farfignugan. That's a word you don't hear very often.
2: That's true.
0: 2-2. We're tied. First of four wins.
1: A song with the word fall in it.
2: Spike.
1: Sorry.
2: I missed the caveat there.
0: You can't get the rest of it. So go ahead, Spike. What do you got?
2: I Could Fall in Love with You by Serena. So is it Serena? Sabrina?
0: Okay.
2: Selena.
0: Does that fall under your thing?
1: Yeah. Yeah.
0: It does. Okay, what was the rest of what you were going
1: to
0: say?
1: I was just going to say it has to have fall, falling, or fallen in.
0: Oh.
2: Okay.
0: You did it. You got lucky on that one,
2: sneaky,
0: pal.
2: Yeah.
0: You got lucky because it could have been with a letter or anything could have changed. 3-2.
1: Can't Help Falling in Love.
0: Oh, UB40, yeah. Yes.
1: Free Fallen.
0: Elvis.
2: Right.
0: Yeah, good deal. All right, so Tom Petty there. Yeah, that's cool. 3-2, Spike's in the lead. 1-4 wins. Good job, Spike.
2: Thank you.
1: Okay. Name something in the fall that starts with B as in boy.
0: Colin. Baseball. The World Series is in the fall every year.
2: Oh, is it?
0: Yeah, it's in October.
2: Well, there you go.
0: Mr. October, remember?
1: Okay. I'll go ahead and accept that one.
0: Okay.
1: Okay. I'll accept that one. I have, like, bonfires.
0: Yeah, sure.
1: Baling hay.
0: Yeah.
1: Brisk air. Stuff like that.
0: Okay. Well, the World Series is in the fall, so don't blame me.
1: I'm going to blame you.
0: 3-3. We're tied. Next point is the winner.
1: Because I'm Carla, so I can blame
0: you. That's right.
1: You
0: can. And you usually will. Yes. 3-3.
1: I want a girl's name. Must be a season or a month.
0: Colin.
1: Any letter.
0: Colin. Autumn.
1: Yeah.
0: Yeah. Autumn. Summer is another one. Gosh, we've had both of those people call up.
1: April, May, June.
2: Of course.
0: I know her. All right, 4-3. Oh, there you go. I won, finally.
1: Finally
0: got a win. Yeah. That took a while. All right, let's do one for you guys. Your chance to win right now on the text line. The text machine. 888-801-1065 is a number. You're going to text your name and your answer. If you haven't won anything in the last 30 days, you're eligible to play. What will you win? Well, $20 to our sponsor of ThinkFast, Brickside Bar and Grill. They're in Bridgeport and Fairmont. They have all-you-can-eat crab legs every Wednesday from 4 till close and great entertainment every weekend, so make sure you check out their Facebook page for that information. And we're going to throw in 4 tickets to the Bridge Sports Complex. They're going to have the Almost Heaven Lego Bash this Friday and Saturday. These tickets are good for either day. There's 4 tickets for you. So we'll have your chance to win that as well. Now, again, first person with the answer that makes sense with the category, that's going to be our winner. First person to give us an answer that makes sense with the category, 888-801-1065. Please don't forget your name with your answer. Good luck. And Carla, lay it on us.
1: Okay. I want an autumn word that starts with H, as in Henry.
0: I'm drawing a blank on this one. Are you,
2: Spike? Yeah.
0: One more time, Carla.
1: An autumn word that starts with H, as in Henry.
0: Huh. No, it's funny because nothing's really popping to my... Let's see what you guys come up with. Texts are rolling in. We'll go and look at the text machine here in a minute. Carla, thank you again.
1: Thank you.
0: Carla, everybody.
3: Carla.
0: There's a lot of texts coming in.
3: Carla.
0: and they all pretty much are saying the same thing.
2: Mm-hmm.
0: Halloween.
2: Ah.
0: And the very first person to give us Halloween was Deborah Cutright. You texted fast.
2: Oh, I thought you were going to say the pagans were the first people to give us Halloween.
0: It was not the pagans.
2: Ah.
0: It was Deborah. It was Deborah Cutright.
2: Deborah Cutright.
0: Yeah, now you know you're on this side of history. Deborah, congratulations. You got $20 to our sponsor, Brickside Bar and Grill in Bridgeport and Fairmont. And we're also throwing in four tickets. Our last four tickets, by the way, to the Almost Heaven Lego Bash at the Bridge Sports Complex Friday and Saturday. You can go either day, by the way, Deborah. So enjoy that. And congratulations. Good job. Let's see. I want to see what other people said there, because that was one of the ones you and I were blank on.
2: Mm-hmm.
0: Halloween's a really good answer.
2: Yeah.
0: Somebody said Hayride. That's a good one.
2: Mm.
0: Haunted Houses. That kind of goes with it.
2: Mm-hmm.
0: Harvest. Well, Harvest. That's a good word.
2: Ah, and of course, Neil Young wins those tickets.
0: All right, let's check out five random facts.
3: Five things.
0: All right, your number five random fact today is the first selfie was taken in 1839. A guy in Philadelphia named Robert Cornelius took a self-portrait while he was experimenting with a new camera. And that was the very first selfie. 1839.
2: Interesting.
0: Number four random fact for your Wednesday. Chuck Berry's only number one song was this one.
4: Once I was climbing the garden wall, I slipped and had a terrible fall.
0: Terrible.
4: I fell so hard I heard bells ring, but held on to my ding-a-ling.
0: That's right. My ding-along. My Ding-a-Ling was the only number one single for Chuck Berry. His song Sweet Little 16 peaked at number two. School Day Ring Ring Goes the Bell peaked at number three. And the song everybody knows Chuck Berry for, Johnny B. Good, peaked at number eight.
2: How about that?
0: But this one, number one. And it was a live version, too. This
4: song. You know
0: what
4: I heard?
0: Yeah. Wouldn't you like to be known for that? Known for that song.
2: Yeah, imagine that.
0: That's, I mean, if you're a Weird Al Yankovic or something like that, makes sense, right? But you're Chuck Berry, for God's sakes.
2: I know, a pioneer of modern music.
0: Yes, exactly. Number three random fact for your Wednesday. Pope John XII, the Pope from 955 to 964 AD, was reportedly killed by a man who caught the Pope sleeping with his wife.
2: Oh, my.
0: That should have been on Confessions this morning.
2: It would be on Ye TMZ. Ye oldie TMZ.
0: Ye old TMZ. Number two random fact for your Wednesday. Japanese people live really long lives.
2: Hmm.
0: And the birth rate in Japan is relatively low. So adult diapers outsell baby diapers in Japan.
2: Wow.
0: How's that for a fact?
2: That's interesting.
0: Yeah. And the number one random fact for your Wednesday. Old school country star Conway Twitty. You know who that is, right?
2: Uh-huh.
0: He was born Harold Lloyd Jenkins.
2: Oh.
0: He chose his stage name by picking two towns from a map, Conway, Arkansas, and Twitty, Texas.
2: Very interesting.
0: There you go. Five random facts for your Wednesday. Forecast coming up.
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15: Here's your Metro News forecast. Today will be cool with intermittent rain reaching a high of 64. Tonight, expect partly cloudy skies with a few showers and a low of 52. Tomorrow, there will be mostly cloudy conditions with scattered showers possible, and the temperature will reach a high of 67. Moving on to Friday, anticipate plenty of sunshine with a high of 69. As we head into Saturday, it will be partly sunny with a high of 69 as well. That's your AccuWeather forecast.

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1: Sky 106.5, Clarksburg's greatest hits. Colin and Spike with you on The Breakfast Show. And we're about to wrap up with the good stories of the morning coming up here in just a little bit. But first, we're going to talk America's Got Talent finale. And to do that, we got to bring on Carla. Oh, Carla. Carla, good morning.
2: Good morning.
1: We are talking AGT. Now, was it the best?

0: best finale I've ever seen on AGT? No. But was it entertaining? Yes. It was.
1: Yeah, it was good. I was starting to get fidgety.
0: Was you? Okay. I thought it was pretty good. I was pretty entertained last night.
1: It was good, but I think it was just because they threw those commercials in there, and one of those acts, I forget which one it was, I said, why don't they just run a commercial? At least I could see it. And I forget which act it was.
0: Uh-huh.
1: I actually was able to see the lasers.
0: Oh, good, good, good, good. Yeah, their performance last night wasn't as good as last week's, but it was.
1: See, I could see it. It was last good. Night. I couldn't see it last week.
0: Oh, that's crazy. Okay.
1: Yeah.
0: Well, let's go into the acts here and what happened and kind of break it down. It was the final performance night on America's Got Talent last night. Top 10 acts took the stage one last time, all hoping to win America's vote and get that $1 million prize. And there was one big change at the judges' table. Simon was still out. He's recovering from back surgery. So internet personality, boxer, and singer KSI filled in alongside Howie, Mel, and Sophia. Simon did send the finalist a message saying that he was watching from home. They opened the night with Royal Lasers, as you were just talking about. That high-energy light and dance group, they received Terry Crews' Golden Buzzer, and they brought an even bigger laser show to the finale and got a standing ovation from Howie. I thought it was pretty good, but I think their last week, because of the song choice last week, I think that just perfectly melded with what they did last week. But did you enjoy it since you finally saw it?
1: Well, see, last week I couldn't see it. This week I could see it, and I did enjoy it.
0: Oh, good. Okay.
1: See, I don't. Sometimes I'll listen to that music, but I'm mostly looking at what they're supposed to be doing.
0: Yeah, it just the music mixed with what they were doing last week better than it did last night.
1: And did you hear that Light Balance is going to have them as a headliner?
0: They've already got it made.
1: Yes.
0: Yeah, okay. They're going to be with Light Balance, which is another great act that does a similar thing that they do. That would be a good show to go to be honest with you.
1: Yeah. Now, see, I think I'd enjoy it if I was there.
0: Yeah, if you were, like, in the audience, it would make more
1: sense.
0: Then
1: I could see it.
0: Here, the dance group from South Korea followed with another incredibly synchronized routine. Sophia even suggested they should perform at the Super Bowl, which they did a Taylor Swift song. Wouldn't that be something? If Taylor played the Super Bowl and Come Here did a dance during that would be a good mix.
1: I missed that one.
0: You missed that one. They were pretty good. They have been good all along. I'm glad they made the finale. Do I think they'll win? No, but they're very, very good.
1: Yeah, Sky decided she had to go outside right then.
0: Now this is when this is right there when I went, oh my gosh, this girl brought her best. 14-year-old singer Leigh Noel. She performed Bruno Mars' "Risk It All." Here is Leigh Noel. Oof.

0: It's so funny that Mel B mentioned Whitney Houston, because as I was listening to that, I'm like, she is channeling Whitney right now. It was so, so good. It was my favorite performance of the night.
1: She's got such a pretty voice.
0: 14.
1: Yeah. Yeah. So look out.
0: It's amazing. So anyway, it's going to be, I think she won that thing last night. I really do. Veronica Gorishkova, she once again took things to a terrifying level with her aerial pole act. She performed another death-defying routine that had the judges talking about her strength, athleticism, and ability to keep raising the stakes, which she does every time. I thought it was another great performance from her. How'd you feel about that one?
1: My notes say, same thing, just another day.
0: Okay. All right. So, and some people are probably looking at it that way. I think she kept stepping it up. I kind of feel like she does go to the next level.
1: She didn't see much
0: difference. It's just because of that act. I think it's because of the way that act is. It's kind of one.
1: I like those, but that one there, just like.
0: It's the same for you every time.
1: Yeah.
0: Okay. All right. No, that's fair. Then we got Acro Canine Crew. Now, this one, I think this one is where the same old comes in. They combined dogs, tricks, and acrobatics. They actually had to change their routine at the last minute because one of the performers was injured, but they still pulled it off. It's a good act, but I just don't think it's Vegas worthy.
1: I actually said that I couldn't see much of it again.
0: Mm-hmm.
1: I was in the nosebleed section, as they say, because they kept going so far away.
0: Yeah.
1: And
0: yeah.
1: I couldn't see anything. It's like, people put us up where we can see it, too.
0: Yeah, yeah. There's one dog that did that's the one that did the backwards one, right, where the dog was going backwards at the end.
1: Yeah.
0: I thought that was crazy. Like, is that dog on crack? That dog has to be doing some cocaine before that show.
1: Well, those Aussies are amazing.
0: Yeah.
1: And the way him and the Afghan,
0: yeah,
1: work together, I'm impressed with.
0: That was pretty neat. We had 100 Fingers, the magic group that received 2 golden buzzers from Howie during the season, brought an elaborate group magic to the finale. Howie called it the best magic show he'd ever seen, and even offered to help produce a Vegas show for them. How'd you feel about 100 Fingers? I thought it was pretty good.
1: Thing it was just pitch. I told him that was the one. I said, why don't they just run some commercials? At least I'll see them.
0: Wow. Okay.
1: Yeah, we could. Even Mom couldn't see it.
0: Yeah. Okay. Yeah, it was pretty dark. It was pretty dark. That's true. If you had even part slight of a vision problem, you're not going to see that. The act that generated perhaps the biggest reaction of the night was 16-year-old Nini Royal from Thailand. She picked Seven Nation Army by the White Stripes and turned it into a heavy rock performance. Here's Nini Royal. Check this out.

0: I mean, she can play. She's got that hard rock singing thing going on. I think she basically gave herself, in no fault of her own, just Lay Noel is so good. I think she's going to make second place.
1: I like her when she's got the softer voice.
0: Uh-huh. Yeah, she did a little mix, yeah.
1: I can't stand that screaming stuff, but her voice is very pretty when she uses it. But yeah, the guitar playing,
0: amazing.
1: Out of this world.
0: It's amazing.
1: Yeah.
0: So, who was it? Howie said, just give her the $1 million. I thought that was pretty good. Olivia Beefus came out. Now, there was a couple of little mistakes, but the judges reminded her that the vote is based on the entire journey of the show, not just one performance. I didn't really think it was near as good as what she's done in the past.
1: Well, the dogs are talented. She's done a really good job of training them.
0: Yeah.
1: And I really feel that no matter what, she would be one heck of a dog trainer for people and be hired to do stuff.
0: Oh, she'll be fine. Yeah, she's definitely found her place in this world, that's for sure. Magician Gino Plager, he followed with another complicated routine involving the judges, cards, and predictions. I was bored by it.
1: See, I thought it was pretty good.
0: I didn't like it.
1: I could see it.
0: I didn't like it. I didn't like it at all. I'm not really been impressed by Gino Plager. I've seen better magicians on there.
1: I think he's going to at least be in the top five. I don't think he's going to win, though.
0: Yeah, he's definitely not top three, though. Unitree was the last act, the robotic dance group. They closed the show. Their routine was so realistic, Sophia admitted she sometimes forgets they're robots. Yeah, I don't know. It was a good show.
1: Well, even Mel said, well, they're dressed up. You can't tell if they're human or not.
0: Right, yeah. So there you go.
1: I'm not real thrilled with those things.
0: Yeah, it's okay. It's okay. It's interesting to me. It's scary at the same time. I don't know.
1: It's very, very scary.
0: As realistic and as much as those things do. The top 10 performed, votes are in, season 21 winner, and that $1 million prize will be revealed tonight at 9 on NBC. And, you know, I think we always give our predictions. I think Lay Noel has this. She's my number one. My number two is Nene Royal. And then I would give probably number three to Royal Lasers.
1: You know, I'm going to flip that. I think Lay Noel first, like you.
0: Yeah.
1: I think second is going to be the Lasers.
0: Okay. Yeah, could be.
1: And maybe Nene third, because...
0: Yeah.
1: I just don't know how many people really enjoy that hard, whatever they call that stuff.
0: Hard rock. Yeah. Rah.
1: Yeah.
0: Well, I think she'll do okay just because everybody's going to be so impressed by her playing.
1: People like her here.
0: She may win the thing. She might win it.
1: My daughter actually has seen her.
0: Oh, really? In person?
1: Yeah.
0: Okay. Yeah. Well,
1: so.
0: We'll see.

0: tonight. We'll find out tonight. And come back tomorrow. We'll talk about the winner, okay?
1: It'll probably be somebody totally off the wall that we didn't even
0: I know. Pick. Somebody we're not even looking at.
1: Yeah, it was a hard pick this year. It was really hard.
0: It really was. But I just think Lay nailed it last night. And I think that she has a beautiful voice for 14. That's amazing.
1: Yeah, sure does. Wow.
0: All right. We'll find out tonight. Thanks, Carla.
1: Okay, thanks for letting me do it.
0: Let's check out our Good Stories of the Morning. They're brought to you by About You. You can check them out at 110 West Main Street in Bridgeport. And they have got a Mahjong social thing going on. It's a fun social way to keep your mind active. And they have lessons. They have guided play, open play, league play. You can call them at 304-566-2111 for details. And they bring you the good news.
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7: Let's hear it.
0: Alrighty, and let's get right to the good news. A 16-year-old student in Mexico developed a unique fire extinguisher that uses sound waves to put out flames in seconds.
8: Wow.
0: Her name is Angela Hernandez, and her device uses a 12-volt battery, a frequency generator, and a speaker that emits 30 pulses per second to push oxygen away from a fire. And after testing her invention, she found it could extinguish flames involving wood, flammable liquids, cooking grease, and electronic equipment. The device is called Vortex Tech. And it's pretty cool to invent a fire extinguisher that doesn't use water or chemicals. That's interesting.
8: That's why there's no fires at raves.
0: There's no fire at raves, right.
8: Well, this plug's on fire. Don't worry, I'll get it for you.
0: A couple in San Francisco was rushing to the hospital because the woman was going into labor, and they got stuck in traffic on the way. The family pulled over and called 911, but the first responders couldn't get to them quickly because of the traffic. Amazingly, there was a doula stuck in the same traffic, and she helped coach the mother through the labor. The paramedics eventually got there, but they had to park two blocks away and run to reach the family. They arrived just in time to help deliver the baby. That's our good stories brought to you by About You. Check them out in Bridgeport today.
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0: Pittsburgh's greatest hits, Sky 106.5. Welcome to the second full day of fall. Yeah, it's officially here. What are we looking forward to? Well, one of my favorite things, football, has already started. But we also have sweater season coming up. Maybe go into an apple orchard, get some apples, pumpkin patches, and of course, another favorite thing, watching the leaves change color. It's all on the way. 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

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Like someone's sister didn't know that you could drive to a

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7: Here's your Metro News forecast this afternoon. Expect mostly cloudy skies with cooler temperatures and a chance of a shower in some areas, reaching a high of 67. Tonight will be partly cloudy with a few showers possible and temperatures dropping to a low of 53. Tomorrow, anticipate mostly cloudy conditions with scattered showers and a high of 67. Moving into Friday, you can look forward to plenty of sunshine and a high of 69. Saturday will be partly sunny with temperatures reaching 69 degrees. That's your AccuWeather forecast.

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We got all the games for you. And the next one is this Saturday. The Falcons on the road to West Virginia State. 1 p.m. is game time with Chris Storch and Travis giving you all the live details. And don't forget about the Luke Barker Show every Wednesday night. From the 1912 Tavern, you'll find it at the Fairmont Field Club. 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And the games are brought to you by Valley Distributing. So thanks, guys.

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I would love to win the lottery just one time. 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
3: weather. Here's your Metro News forecast this afternoon. Expect mostly cloudy skies with cooler temperatures and a chance of a shower in some areas, reaching a high of 67. Tonight will be partly cloudy with a few showers possible and temperatures dropping to a low of 53. Tomorrow, anticipate mostly cloudy conditions with scattered showers and a high of 67. Moving into Friday, you can look forward to plenty of sunshine and a high of 69. Saturday will be partly sunny with temperatures reaching 69 degrees. That's your AccuWeather forecast.

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Clarksburg's greatest hit, Sky 106.5. Are you a fan of Slim Jims? Well, they just set a new world record. The folks that make Slim Jims have unspooled, that's a word, yeah, they've unspooled a Slim Jim measuring 429 feet, 5.4 inches long to break the Guinness World Record for the longest meat snack. And that is a record. I have something else to say, but I don't think I'm allowed.

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Shaquille O'Neal, what an interesting character he is. He is now an official honorary FBI agent. He graduated from the FBI National Academy. He also joked to his new FBI buddies that if they ever see Charles Barkley, to please arrest

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What's in the box this week? 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And once you think you've figured that thing out, send us your text guess to 888-801-1065. 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

0: drop ice cubes on the floor, mm-hmm. just kick them under the refrigerator. Soon it'll just be water under the fridge.
1: Mm-hmm. Strong start.
0: Yeah.
1: Like it. I got into an argument with a map.
0: Yeah?
1: It said I was going nowhere.
0: Aw. That's sad, actually. Hmm? Hey, why didn't the lifeguard save the hippie?
1: I don't know. Why didn't the lifeguard save the hippie?
0: He was too far out, man.
1: Tommy Chong at the door.
0: Yeah.
1: I answered a knock at my door and found three raccoons holding a clipboard.
0: Yeah?
1: They asked if I had a moment to discuss my trash's extended warranty.
0: Man, I'm glad we don't get in trouble for smiling.
1: Right.
0: Hey, Spike.
1: Mm-hmm.
0: Why did the gangster tell on the seamstress for ripping his pants?
1: I don't know. Why did the gangster tell on the seamstress for ripping his pants?
0: Because britches get stitches.
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Here's your Metro News forecast this afternoon. Expect mostly cloudy skies with cooler temperatures and a chance of a shower in some areas, reaching a high of 67. Tonight will be partly cloudy with a few showers possible and temperatures dropping to a low of 53. Tomorrow, anticipate mostly cloudy conditions with scattered showers and a high of 67. Moving into Friday, you can look forward to plenty of sunshine and a high of 69. Saturday will be partly sunny with temperatures reaching 69 degrees. That's your AccuWeather forecast.

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Almost Heaven, Clarksburg, Sky 106.5. That's Mariah Carey, who has just announced she is heading to Europe for 3 Christmas shows. Because she, well, is of course the queen of Christmas with All I Want for Christmas Is You, right? Well, she says so. And she probably makes about $1 million off that song every year. So she don't have to do a thing for the rest of her life.

0: Almost Heaven, Clarksburg Sky, 106.5 Heights. Jenny Murray, nice to have you hanging out with me. You may have known that William Shatner has a rock band. It's actually a heavy metal band. It's called The Uckers, and they performed at Riot Fest in Chicago. William Shatner is now 95 years old. They did a 35-minute set after a rain delay. They played Ozzy Osbourne's Crazy Train, Motorhead's Ace of Spades, and Metallica's Enter Sandman, plus three original songs. He is still out there having fun. I salute you, Captain Kirk.
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8: Here's your Metro News forecast. This afternoon, expect mostly cloudy skies with cooler temperatures and a chance of a shower in some areas, reaching a high of 67. Tonight will be partly cloudy with a few showers possible and temperatures dropping to a low of 53. Tomorrow, anticipate mostly cloudy conditions with scattered showers and a high of 67. Moving into Friday, you can look forward to plenty of sunshine and a high of 69. Saturday will be partly sunny with temperatures reaching 69 degrees. That's your AccuWeather forecast.

Spartanburg's greatest hit, Sky 106.5. What are today's made-up holidays? Well, we have a day to celebrate everything. Today's Volleyball Day, Baker Day. You'll bake a loaf of bread, I guess, maybe. It is Go With Your Gut Day. 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It's Redhead Appreciation Day, Checkers Day. Oh, my gosh. I used to play checkers with my grandma all the time. I know she let me win. It's also American Pot Pie Day.

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Clarksburg's Greatest Hits, Sky 106.5. Well, we had a scare with Billy Joel last week. There was something on Google that said he had died. Google actually had to make that good and say, no, Billy Joel was still here. He did have brain surgery recently, and he's home.

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4: Weather. Here's your Metro News forecast. This afternoon, expect mostly cloudy skies with cooler temperatures and a chance of a shower in some areas, reaching a high of 67. Tonight will be partly cloudy with a few showers possible and temperatures dropping to a low of 53. Tomorrow, anticipate mostly cloudy conditions with scattered showers and a high of 67. Moving into Friday, you can look forward to plenty of sunshine and a high of 69. Saturday will be partly sunny with temperatures reaching 69 degrees. That's your AccuWeather forecast.

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I'm Logan Scott, hanging out with you till about 7 o'clock for the Sky Drive Home Show. 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

Clarksburg's greatest hits are on Almost Heaven, Sky 106.5. 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
7: Almost Heaven Weather. Here's your Metro News forecast. Tonight, expect partly cloudy skies with a few showers and a low temperature of 51. Tomorrow, the weather will be mostly cloudy with isolated showers possible, reaching a high of 68. Tomorrow night will bring chilly conditions under a moonlit sky with the temperature dropping to 41. On Friday, anticipate plenty of sunshine and a high of 69. Looking ahead to Saturday, the day will be partly sunny and pleasant with a high temperature of 71. That's your AccuWeather forecast.

Jimmy World's on Clarksburg's Greatest Hits. We're almost heaven. Sky 106.5. So there's a sport chain. 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

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We're Almost Heaven, Sky 106.5. I'm Logan Scott. 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
4: Here's your Metro News forecast. Tonight, expect partly cloudy skies with a few showers and a low temperature of 51. Tomorrow, the weather will be mostly cloudy with isolated showers possible, reaching a high of 68. Tomorrow night will bring chilly conditions under a moonlit sky with the temperature dropping to 41. On Friday, anticipate plenty of sunshine and a high of 69. Looking ahead to Saturday, the day will be partly sunny and pleasant with a high temperature of 71. That's your AccuWeather forecast.

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Wake your brain up with a new challenging question each morning for a chance to win two tickets to the movie of your choice at the Tiger Valley Cinemas in Fairmont.

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So 50% of singles have screened or looked up a date before meeting them. 60% of singles have used social media to learn more about a date, and 37% have used Google. I have a group of friends for their job, not in police, not anything in that line of business, that I have run somebody's phone number before I go on a date. It's got to be safe these days, I guess, right? That's my thinking behind it.

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5: Here's your Metro News forecast. Tonight, expect partly cloudy skies with a few showers and a low temperature of 51. Tomorrow, the weather will be mostly cloudy with isolated showers possible, reaching a high of 68. Tomorrow night will bring chilly conditions under a moonlit sky with the temperature dropping to 41. On Friday, anticipate plenty of sunshine and a high of 69. Looking ahead to Saturday, the day will be partly sunny and pleasant with a high temperature of 71. That's your AccuWeather forecast.

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We're almost having Sky 106.5. 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
8: Here's your Metro News forecast. Tonight, expect partly cloudy skies with a few showers and a low temperature of 51. Tomorrow, the weather will be mostly cloudy with isolated showers possible, reaching a high of 68. Tomorrow night will bring chilly conditions under a moonlit sky with the temperature dropping to 41. On Friday, anticipate plenty of sunshine and a high of 69. Looking ahead to Saturday, the day will be partly sunny and pleasant with a high temperature of 71. That's your AccuWeather forecast.
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0: Clarksburg's greatest hits are on Almost Heaven, Sky 106.5, and I'm Logan Scott. I'm out the door. Thanks so much for hanging out with me on this Wednesday. Back in with you for the Sky Drive Home Show. We'll do it all over again tomorrow, beginning at 3 o'clock. Alex O'Neill, Sky Night Show. She's coming in next right here on Almost Heaven.
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0: from the 1912 Tavern inside the Fairmont Field Club. It's the Luke Barker Show, an hour of Fairmont State Fighting Falcon football conversation. And now, here's the host of the Luke Barker Show, the voice of the Fighting Falcons, Travis Jones.
1: And we welcome you inside the 1912 Tavern at the Fairmont Field Club. It is, of course, Wednesday night. We talk Fairmont State Fighting Falcon football with Luke Barker, the head coach of the Fighting Falcons of Fairmont State. Is FSU back at home coming up on Saturday to welcome the Yellow Jackets of West Virginia State. First of two straight home games for the Falcons homecoming weekend, the following weekend, and we'll tell you a lot more about that on the show next week. But first up, it is John Pennington's Yellow Jackets of West Virginia State on Saturday. Again, 1 o'clock kick time is the scheduled start time. Fairmont 0-4 on the season, coming off a heartbreaking 28-24 setback against the Cardinals of Wheeling up at Bishop Schmidt Stadium in Wheeling on Saturday. And coming up on the program tonight, we'll talk with Luke about the four-point setback to Wheeling. We'll also, of course, turn our focus to West Virginia State. James Warbore and Gage Michael will join us coming up, and Dwayne Cochran in our final segment of tonight's show. So a lot to get into on the program tonight. Luke Barker is alongside, the head coach of the Fighting Falcons of Fairmont State. And Luke, not a moral victory. It's not horseshoes or hand grenades, but did a lot of good things on Saturday, put ourselves in a position to win the football game going into the fourth quarter and just let it slip away.
2: Yeah, we didn't execute in critical situations, in crucial situations, and I think that's the biggest problem that we have right now. And, you know, it gets a little tight, and we haven't stepped up to the table and made the plays we needed to make in those crucial situations. You got to be good on third down, which we were at times. You got to be good on fourth down, which we were not. And then when you get into the red area, you have to score touchdowns. You can't rely on field goals, which we did two times, and or three times, excuse me, made one, missed two. And yeah, obviously it's disappointing. There's no moral victory in it. It's heartbreaking, honestly.
1: Yeah, you go back to a crucial stretch, and I know we'll talk penalties. There were a lot of those leading up or prior to this point in the game that, you know, could have put you up bigger than 10, larger than 10, but you score, you get an unsportsmanlike conduct penalty that leads to a shorter kickoff.
2: Yep.
1: For our kickoff guy. You had Solo Love return at 42 yards. They started our 48-yard line, so great starting field position. Takes them just a handful of plays to score. As you mentioned, we drive back down, have an opportunity to get points again. Missed our second field goal of the afternoon. Next drive, get a pass interference penalty that sets them up on a first and goal at the 7-yard line, and they get into the end zone and score. And then had an opportunity, come back down, went out on a fourth and short, had an opportunity to convert there on a fourth and one. They marked it short, gave them the ball, and then the kneel down ensues. So, you know, it's easy to micro it back to the fourth quarter, but there were, as you mentioned, a lot of opportunities and a lot of flags on us in the previous three quarters that, you know, may have put you in a multiple, three or four touchdown lead at that point when we got to the fourth quarter.
2: Yeah, we had 13 penalties on the season coming into the game. We had 12 on Saturday, which is kind of mind-blowing, if you want me to be honest with you. Some warranted, some were not. You know, and that's just unfortunately how it shakes out.
1: Yeah.
2: And we had them in crucial points, like you said, down in the red area, having two pass interference calls down in there. We had a phantom hands to the face that set us back on one of the offensive drives that we ended up having to kick a field goal in. And just a couple of uncharacteristic things. Obviously, the unsportsmanlike in the end zone is a huge penalty. I mean, it is what it is. You can't do that. You got to run through your own sideline if you want to celebrate. That's the rules in which they've laid out, and obviously we have to follow those. And disappointing in the fact that we gave them 130-plus yards in penalties after, you know, we won the time of possession. We did a better job on third down. We outrushed them. We hit a couple of our game goals for the first time really all year. And, yeah, to have those results in that situation and then the penalties in the crucial situations is just unwarranted and can't happen.
1: In that game, 19 flags. We had 206 yards of penalties total in the game. I don't want to get you fined, so you can comment what you like. Dwayne also passed along on Saturday. He went and looked at the other MEC games. In the West Liberty Frostburg, 15 flags for 142 yards. In the Wesleyan State game, there were 21 penalties for 182 yards. In the UC Concord game last Thursday night, 19 flags for 190 yards. So this weekend in the MEC, 18.5 penalties per game for an average of 180 yards. Now, there's two ways to look at that. You could say that the MEC officials are too flag happy, or you can say that, you know, the MEC teams are committing a lot of penalties and they need to clean that up. But that's an unfortunate trend on Saturday in league games.
2: Yeah, it is. I mean, whatever the case is, you can't do whatever they're saying that you did, I guess. I don't know how else to comment on that other than to say it's unfortunately out of my control, and that's just part of the game. If you understand they're going to call it tight for you that day, you got to do a better job of using more technique, playing less physical at times, unfortunately, because some of those, that's what it was. And keep yourself out of the situation where the game's that close.
1: Something I will ask you to comment on. This league is one that currently does not support challenges or replays. I think you had a perfect situation in that game on that fourth down conversion for us where you could have challenged the spot of the ball. It was close.
2: Yeah.
1: It was close. Naked eye. I mean, I don't know that it was a bad call, but it certainly was something that would have been warranted to take another look at.
2: Oh, I would have used the first one on the fourth down play earlier on in the game when we're driving, you know, away from the scoreboard in there. But, yeah, the league doesn't currently have that with only the couple angles that we have in the league. We have a wide and we have a tight, and every place is a little bit different in what their capacity is to show the replay and have the right vantage points. There's a lot of people yelling at me to challenge it. We don't have that in the in-league play. We do in the out-of-conference stuff, and, you know, you make to the playoffs, they have it in the playoff system as well. It's just something that's going to continue to trickle down, obviously, to our level in all facets, and we've played a couple games this year where we've had them, and we've played two now where we haven't. So it's part of adapting every week to how the rules change based on who you're playing, where you're playing, and, you know, what those league rules are for each of those teams. And we change from Dayton, come back to Bloomsburg, don't have one, then go to Findlay and have one. You know, and Dayton had different rules than Findlay did because of how their league is set up. Every league's got their own rules and regulations kind of set up for how they use the replay and how you're allowed to use it. And right now we don't have that in the MEC.
1: So you would be in favor of adding replay?
2: I would.
1: Even with the limited looks that you have?
2: I think there's just times when everything's moving fast and there's people in front of you that if you can see it from a different vantage point, then you can make a clearer judgment on what it is.
1: Yeah.
2: I'm not in favor of what happened at Seton Hill last year. It was a 21-minute delay.
1: Yeah.
2: Having a time frame on it would be beneficial, obviously, as they lay out the plan for what they want to do moving forward. But that's way above my pay grade.
1: Yeah, and in those two applications on Saturday that you mentioned, typically in, you know, even when the game's in 4K and you've got, you know, seven different looks of it, spotting the ball is one that's difficult to overturn.
2: Very.
1: But still, you'd like the, you know, opportunity to.
2: You'd like the opportunity to look at it.
1: Go to bed that night and know that they at least looked at it again.
2: Yeah, if you could. And then again, that's just, it is what it is. We can't put ourselves in those situations. We've got to execute better. The ball's got to get out quicker on the first one. The second one, we got to go hit it.
1: Yep.
2: And so, and, you know, that's just unfortunate part about where it is. We got to execute better at the end of the day. But obviously, as technology continues to advance and that continues to trickle down, that'll be part of what we'll have to discuss as we continue to move forward in the league.
1: All right, so the positives from Saturday, 27 first downs in the game. You had 277 net yards rushing on 48 attempts, 5.8 yards per crack, 270

0: 7 yards passing in the game, and 7 of 13 on third down conversions. You should win that football game with those type of numbers.
1: Agreed? Should doesn't count in, right. in horseshoes and yeah. hand grenades either, yeah. They just don't give it to you. Even if you execute in similar situations, you got to do it in the critical ones, and we obviously didn't do that enough to go win the game. You got to play better on special teams. You got to play better on defense. You got to play better on offense. And we put ourselves in enough spots that when you look at what you just read off of there, we should have easily scored 40 points. And we haven't done that yet this season because we don't execute when it gets crucial, when it gets critical, when you get down into the red area and it's 3rd and 5, you got to go make a play. And we did that at times on Saturday. I'm not saying it was a complete debacle, but we got to be better in the red area. And what, 7 of 13 still doesn't count because we were 0-2 on 4th down, right? So it doesn't matter. You got to put yourself in a situation to not have to get to the 4th down, and you got to go execute when your number's called.
0: Not to continue to beat the dead horse, but this is a young team. Was Saturday one of those lessons that you hope this team learned?
1: I was disappointed in Saturday, if I'm going to be honest with you, just from the lack of – I thought when we came out of the Finley game, we were kind of clicking. And I know that probably the score didn't reflect that, but we were flying around. We got 11 hats to the football in all facets. I felt we were a little slow Saturday. I thought we didn't move at the pace in which we moved at the week before. I know we ran 70-something plays, so it might not seem that way, but it just felt a little slower, felt a little bit more lethargic. We got to do a better job. I got to do a better job of figuring out ways to get these guys going earlier. We've been terrible at the start of games this year, and we got to do a better job of getting these guys going at the end of the day. I said this about 50 times on this show. The loss is following me, so it's my job to get it fixed.
0: Talk about the quarterback position. You went kind of with the hot hand theory on Saturday. Is that something you're going to continue? And I will say that, Nino looked like the old Nino again.
1: Yeah, he used his legs, which I thought was beneficial, especially in a game like that when what they were doing schematically. I thought Devin did a good job early on in the game. We got rolling a little bit, and we kept rolling, and, that's just something that we're going to continue to do moving forward. I think they both have value in a bunch of different ways. They're similar in a lot of ways, and they're different in a lot of ways. And so I think what's going to require is us to find the right times to make those moves, but get them both going and then see kind of where we're at.
0: Did you see Nino's performance coming last week?
1: Yeah, I thought he had a better week of getting back to what he was. I think coming out of the early, I don't know what that was, to be honest with you, coming out of that, I thought, he's back to himself, running around, doing the things that had made him successful previously, and I thought we saw that on Saturday.
0: Running back-wise, James had 14 carries, 106 yards, nearly 8 yards per carry. So we kind of continued that trend of, one guy stepping up in the running back room and having a nice game. I know he's sitting about 10 feet from us, and I know he's you've challenged these guys each week for somebody to step up and kind of be the lead dog, if you will.
1: Yeah, and he's done it 2 weeks in a row. Yep. You know what I mean? And I think he's continuing to stack days. I said this last week, and, you could just continue to see the growth in what he's been doing. And I thought we played okay up front at times. I mean, not good consistently. I still think there's a lot of stuff we got to get cleaned up. But I thought he did a better job of hitting the holes and taking some things away that in the past we might have tried to read it out a little slower. We just took it away. You know what I mean? He hit it 100 miles an hour. And I'm proud of the way that he finished runs downhill. I think that's why you see 8 yards of carry and not the 4 or 5 we had the week before.
0: Yeah.
1: I thought we ran the ball okay on Saturday.
0: I know you kind of hit the reset button a little bit with the offensive line here a couple of weeks ago. So those, you got a new kind of shuffling some guys in and out there. I know you don't want to give them a pass and an excuse, but typically they'll say, a hand 3-4 games for an offensive line to kind of gel and
1: Yeah, and we lost one Saturday early in the game. Unfortunate injury just getting rolled into. That happens playing that position. Yeah. So, just continuing to shuffleboard those guys a little bit. I thought, like I said, that group that played in, really 3/4 of the game on Saturday, I thought they did an okay job. I used to coach the O-line. I coached the running backs and tight ends, so they never are good enough, if that makes any sense.
0: Yeah.
1: But they're trending in the right direction for sure. They got to play with a little bit better pad level. And then when it comes down to the 4th and 1, it doesn't matter what happens. We have to go convert. So they got to figure it out a little bit more and have a little bit higher level of figuring it out.
0: Had some explosive plays in the passing game. Gage had a 34-yard catch. Rollo Wesley had 47. Jules at 24, and Fred Highsmith, good to see him back out there, continuing to get snaps. I know you want to see his workload continue to improve, but 16 on the catch there. So, again, as we chart this, kind of the veteran guy of the wide receiving room had himself a pretty good game.
1: Yeah, he did. I think we got to continue to schematically put things together to put those guys in the spots that we did on Saturday. I think we helped ourselves out by doing that. But I thought they made some plays finally. You know, we did a good job of making some contested catches. Jules' 24-yarder was a heck of a catch. I thought Gage did a good job on a couple of those ones. He did a good job on the seam ball that he caught for 34 yards. Fred getting back slowly but surely. It's nice to have that veteran presence, help some of those other guys get lined up and get them rolling. Same thing with Gage and same thing with Jules. That's why we talked about it last week. We'll continue to let those guys rotate in and out, but we got some talent there. I think we got to see a little bit of that from Rollo on Saturday. I think he's finally kind of acclimated. It's not overwhelming for him anymore as a true freshman, and you'll continue to see him have catches and get him the football in different ways.
0: All right, I'm going to ask you to work into a dangerous area, and that's place kicking.
1: Yep.
0: Emmanuel Richardson has struggled, 4 of 7 on the season, 2 of 4 from 40 to 49. The 0 of 1 on the 20 to 29. We've seen how consistent he's been in his career. As you look at it and as you've talked to, your coaches that do such things and coach the kicking, have you located something? Is there something that's consistent with him on the misses?
1: I think kicking is like pitching a baseball. Sometimes you just don't have your stuff, and he hasn't had his stuff. He hasn't done the same thing that he's done in the past to be successful, and I think it plays with your mental, and if you're not locked in mentally at that position, then you're dead before you get on the field. You know what I mean? And I think that's been the case, is just struggling with this form. That's part of the golf swing part of it as well. It's a dual sport, kicking the football. You get a slice, how do you fix it? Well, you try to overcorrect, unfortunately, and that's what's been happening. We missed the first one right. We missed the second one left. Just having inconsistencies in the way that he's going about it, I think, has been something that he's struggling with, and obviously nobody saw that coming in, miss one since we've been here inside of 40, and in practice he makes them all day from deep. And so I don't know what we're necessarily going to do there. We'll continue to work with him and continue to hopefully get him locked in and get himself back to what we know he can do.
0: Are you a coach that prescribes to the theory? I don't talk to the kickers. I just let them kind of figure it out their own.
1: Or I talk to them.
0: You talk to them?
1: Mm.
0: Yeah. Okay.
1: He heard from me a couple times. Yeah.
0: All right, very good. All right, we'll talk some defense. We come back, and we'll jump over to Saturday, West Virginia State in town at 1 o'clock. Give you a score update from Buck Cannon, the nationally ranked Fairmont State women's soccer team, 2-0. Nil. It's nil in soccer. 2-0 current lead, rather, at the 41-minute mark of the first half against the Bobcats of West Virginia Wesleyan. All right, we're back in a moment. The Luke Barker Show continues from the 1912 Tavern at the Fairmont Field Club. 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
9: All right, welcome back. Luke Barker Show continues with you till the top of the hour as we talk Fairmont State Fighting Falcon football with the head coach of FSU, Luke Barker. Before we jump back into Saturday's game, how about big congratulations to the Fairmont State volleyball team.
10: Yeah, let's give it up. Coach Hinkle's here today. Yep, big win yesterday.
9: Here signing autographs as Fairmont State defeated Wheeling 3-0. How about that?
10: Yeah.
9: So good job. Good job.
10: Drew Payton's got the volleyball sweatshirt on tonight, too. He's representing.
9: Oh, yeah, he's repping.
10: Yep.
9: Yep. Absolutely. All right. Defensively, your thoughts. Nick Longo, Jeffrey Polk combined for 20 tackles. Karan Watiz had 8 stops and a forced fumble to lead the way. He had 4 tackles for loss, a quarterback sack, an INT. 4 pass breakups and a quarterback hurry in the game, but besides that, did surrender the 2 final touchdowns to surrender the lead.
10: Yeah, I think it goes back to the same thing. Crucial situations, we got to be better. We had in one drive, we gave them 4 penalties in which they scored on their first drive of the game. It was almost 60 yards in penalties in one drive. I mean, you know, that obviously assisted them in getting down into the red area. And then when it's crucial on defense is when it gets into the red area, holding them field goals. You know, we did not do that on Saturday, which I thought we've played better in the red area than we did this past weekend throughout the first couple weeks of the season. I like the physicality which we play at times. It's not consistent enough to where we need to be able to do that, you know, for 60 minutes. We just haven't played 60 minutes of football yet.
9: The pass interference penalties, as you looked at those, aside from the ones you didn't agree with, technique issues?
10: Yeah, I think when you're in those type of games, you know, it's physical back and forth. It gets tight. You know, obviously playing with a little bit better discipline and playing with better technique, you know, consistently is obviously key, but it was technique. You know, get your hands back inside, don't have them on the outside part of it.
9: Yep.
10: And there was a couple of them I didn't think were warranted, you know, two big ones, but at the end of the day, they call them. We got to do a better job turning our eyes, I guess, a little bit more. We got to look up, allegedly. And yeah, we just can't do it. We had a hands to the face that gave him a 15-yard penalty on one of the scores. You know, we get down into the red area. We have a misfit on defense in the key situation, and obviously the quarterback runs it in there late. Again, execution in critical situations is not where it needs to be.
9: Let me ask you, just overall in the season, the progression and play of this D-line, you know, a lot of times, you know, maybe falsely, but I like to look at total tackles, and if the linebackers are your top tacklers, that tells me usually the D-line playing pretty well because it's keeping the old lineman off the linebacker.
10: Yeah, they've been doing a good job, especially in the run game, especially early. Now, we've done a great job, and we're giving up some of the big plays and because of that. But obviously, the linebackers are the leading tacklers. I think, you know, we had a couple guys go down, and the next guy has to step up, and we got to do a better job when those guys step up of making sure we're consistent.

0: executing behind them as well. You know, and I think that's a key, is that people don't understand it. Those guys go cover two gaps. Well, you got to go fit and fall in the other gap. Just because it's a little different, because it's a little bit somebody that's not always in. You know, when a couple of those guys go down, doesn't mean we can't do the, we don't need to do the same thing that we were supposed to do. And so we've been bailed out a couple times by that D-line. The thing that I was more disappointed in Saturday was the lack of pressure on the quarterback. We got to him a couple times, but we've been hitting home a lot more in the first couple games of the season than we did on Saturday. You know, we got to get him off his spot. That was a big point of emphasis. We didn't get him off his spot enough.
1: Yeah, I was going to ask you about that. Just three sacks on the season for 51 yards. Stats only has three quarterback hurries, but sometimes that's, you know, not as accurate, I know, as yep. what you guys see on film.
0: Yeah, and we got to go win. You know, we've done, like I said, done a better job stopping the run. We haven't gone to win, put pressure on the quarterback. We haven't created a lot of negative plays, which is obviously contrary to what we've been doing on offense and having negative plays, and I thought we stayed out of that Saturday. We needed a couple negative plays and a couple more turnovers on defense.
1: Let me ask about mindset of this team and how this team reacts to, you know, a couple disappointing, you know, last 2 weeks, the effort did not, you know, the effort was higher than the end result.
0: Yeah.
1: You got.
0: Yeah, I think it's, you know, someone asked me the other day the same question, and I said, this group's a little different. You know, we're, you know, it was like a funeral on the bus ride back Saturday. Monday morning, 7:15, everyone was there ready to go and kind of move on. We got good kids. We have, you know, the right makeup Monday through Friday. We have to see that consistently on Saturdays. We haven't seen that yet, and I think that's a tough part. You know, when you're sitting in this seat, is I know you have it in you. You got to believe that you have it in you, and then you got to go do it. And I think, you know, that's been a big point of emphasis. Are we going to be the same person that we are on a Tuesday when we're going on a Saturday? You know, we've changed some things up this week just practice-wise to try to get some more consistency. Hopefully this weekend it's been more intense and it's been a lot faster. We got them in and out of off the field. We'll see if we can't get back to, you know, using some of our speed on Saturday. I thought, like I said earlier, I thought we were very slow this past weekend. I thought we just didn't move around the same that we have. And there's no excuses. We got to get them ready to go.
1: All right, let's turn our attention to West Virginia State. Before we do that, you know, looking back on another, you know, unpredictable weekend in the Mountain East Conference, you know, now this has kind of become the norm. You know, each week there are results that you don't expect. You know, State losing to Wesleyan would be one. West Liberty, you know, winning at home, that'd be another one. Is this the new norm in this league with the current environment in Division II, where it's just being tougher and tougher for you guys to maintain rosters?
0: Yeah, I just think it's all across college football if you look at it. You know, obviously this league is a microcosm of everything else going on around the country. You still have the top dogs or top dogs in different areas, and then the teams that have been poached, you know, everyone's trying to figure out where they're at this early in the season. And, you know, like I said before when we talked about scheduling, everybody's had weird out-of-conference starts, you know.
1: Yeah.
0: West Virginia State, they came off a bye to play Wesleyan. They weren't the same in the first half. It took them a little bit to get back going and what they had shown the week before, or 2 weeks before, I guess. You know, it's just kind of a different time in the league. You know, we got to find three different out-of-conference games. You know, some had a bye. Some haven't had a bye yet. Some have been, you know, rolling like we have since week zero. Our bye's not till week seven. So I think it's just a small sample size, but I've said this for years. I think you can win in this league any week. I think you can lose in this league any week, and I think that's been the same way since I played in 2009 when it was the Wewiak. You know, it's always been a competitive league, and I think you'll continue to see that throughout. You know what I mean? I think you'll continue to see upsets across the country like we have, just because of there's parity in a lot of ways and how you recruit and how you can retain, and then if you can't retain them because they go up because they get poached, how can you reload? And that, some of that stuff takes some time.
1: Does your non-conference scheduling have to be as smart as it's ever been now?
0: Yeah, I think.
1: And I know you have to balance, you know, wins and money games, right?
0: Yeah, I think there's a lot of things that play into that are harder than people on the outside even understand. You know, you're looking at distance, you're looking at regional games, you're looking at, like I said before, the GMAC and the PSAC, they only need one game. So you're going to have to go out of region, or you're going to have to play a money game, or you're going to have to travel. And so trying to balance all that out you know, with obviously doing it within the framework in which we have to do it, it is a challenge. And so we're good enough to beat some teams that will want to play us, and we're in the middle of the pack where we're going to have to go play some tough out-of-conference games. That just is what it is.
1: Does it get to a point where the threshold on the travel distance becomes to where, you know, we say money games, but, you know, you're basically breaking even by the time it's all said and done?
0: Yeah, I don't again, we took a shot on the Dayton one. You know what I mean? It was a good experience for everybody. You know, we got to go see some different things. I think we got to get back to some Division II stuff if we can. I think when you're looking at how it all balances out, I think it's just there's a whole lot of other factors that play into it that we could probably talk for 3 hours about, probably not on here, but that's just how it works.
1: Yeah, got it. All right, State 1-2, 0-1 in the league, again, coming off that upset loss at West Virginia Wesleyan, who, again, this is not your grandfather's Wesleyan team either. You've got to preface that. We'll see them later this season coming up in Buchanan. But a lot like last week with Wheeling, I look down at this two deep from the Yellow Jackets. I see a lot of names I recognize. So they're a veteran group.
0: Yeah, they did a good job of retaining some guys and getting some in-conference transfers. Obviously, they got Omar. They have Hurst. He transferred down there from West Liberty. They got the Omari Ari back. They got a decent, like I said, they got one of the best skill position groups in the entire league. I know that for sure, especially on offense. I think they do a great job. I think Coach Pennington's done a great job in this league for a long time. He's OC at Concord back in the day before he took over at State. He always does a lot of different wrinkles. They've played two different quarterbacks this year, which has been interesting to see. They moved the quarterback from last year. He's been playing on defense for them. He's gotten in a couple times. They've listed him as the starter this week on their two deep, so we'll see who they come out with as the trigger man.
1: And we know that's always correct. So,
0: yeah.
1: Right.
0: So they got two really good running backs. They got a good front up guys got up front. I thought, you know, you watch the Robert Morris game. I think Coach Pennington probably tell you he's in a similar boat. You watch the Robert Morris game, they're flying around. There's 11 hats to the football. They're doing little things it takes to be successful, and they give them all they can handle. They came out last week. I think it took them a little bit to get going. And then you can see them start to turn it on at different points throughout the game last week to make it a game as they did. I think they present a lot of challenges.
1: So how do you prepare when they have basically played, three quarterbacks?
0: Yep.
1: This season? Caleb Jackson, Joe Daly, and Brian Johnson, with Johnson and Daly being the two that have been taking the majority of the snaps. I'm sure they've, you know, different styles.
0: Yeah, a little bit. I think what we've done is we've kind of broken down some games in the past that we have of them of just, well, what's the consistency in those three games? Because you've had different quarterbacks there in the last couple seasons, and tried to just put a plan together that we think can cover all our bases. And obviously, I think defense has big challenges. I think they're really good, and we have a big challenge offensively as well. But defensively, it's just – they present a lot of issues with the skill guys that they have out there. They got three of the best wideouts, in my opinion, in the league. They got two of the better running backs in the league. I think they do enough to, you know, they're going to motion people. They're going to run the quarterback. They're going to run the running back. They're going to pitch it to a couple of these wideouts and try to get the edge. They're going to try to use them in the backfield. They'll have their wrinkles in every week. So it's just about us making sure we're disciplined in our assignments, disciplined in our reads, and do a great job of tackling.
1: Yeah, I mentioned the run game, 209 yards per game, but they're really not choosy in how they get that done.
0: Yeah, it's everybody. It's by committee. Like I said, I think, you know, the running or the second leading rusher on their team is the quarterback.
1: Yeah.
0: They'll use him in a bunch of different frames. They run Q power. They'll run a little bit of the Q lead stuff. They motion guys back in the backfield and motion guys out of the backfield. They move pieces around it in a bunch of different ways. Like I said, I think they present a lot of challenges. It's just about us making sure we're clean with our reads and we stay disciplined for 60 minutes and we can't give up the big play.
1: Maybe too simplistic, but if you look at the numbers, these are two teams that don't start fast.
0: Yeah.
1: You've scored six in the opening quarter. They've only scored three.
0: Yep.
1: So first quarter, you know, could set the tone in this.
0: Yeah, I agree with you. And I think it's just been, like I said, I haven't talked to Coach Pennington, so I don't want to speak for him, but I do feel like if you watch them, there's similar traits of they get rolling, have something happen, and it takes them a lot of bit to get back. They've had slow starts, and he's dealing with a little bit of inconsistencies as we are.
1: Defensively, what do you? How would you characterize what they do?
0: Yeah, I think they present a lot of challenges on the back end. It's a mixed bag of kind of what they do. Number one, their Mike linebacker is one of the best linebackers in the league. He can run sideline to sideline. He tackles. I think he's got 22 tackles already on the year. he presents a lot of

0: challenges and how they move him around. They played about 10 different defensive backs this year, and they all have different skill sets, so it's trying to get a beat on how they think they're going to come out and play us. They played 8 different guys up front on the D-line. They blitz, they twist, they move. Again, they try to junk up the front, and you know they got fast guys on the outside that can come and tackle.
1: I was looking at penalty numbers for them, 91 yards per game. So if we can clean it up, you should hopefully have a little advantage there on Saturday. The other thing that is interesting, they've only forced 2 turnovers all season, but they've only turned it over 3 times.
0: Yeah, they do a good job of holding the football, and you know they haven't got it back. They're similar boat defensively like we are, you know, haven't had a ton of turnovers this season. I just think they play sound football, and they use their athletes in the spots. Excuse me, that they need to use them in. Yeah. And so I think, you know, we have to be disciplined in our assignments, and we got to play a 60-minute game. I just like for us to play a 60-minute game.
1: Turnover Saturday, something that you did harp on and cleaned up on Saturday, so hopefully that continues.
0: Yeah, finally. I think we did a good job of distributing the football around. They made the right reads. We didn't do anything dumb with the football, didn't put it on the turf. We had good center quarterback exchanges. Yep. As crazy as that is, we have to talk about that. But, yeah, I was proud of the way that, you know, we didn't turn the football over. We got one early, needed a few more late. But, yeah, I think this is a big challenge for us this weekend, you know, and I would like to show everybody what we were able to see in practice for the first time this season.
1: Sounds good. Weather should be great on Saturday, so we invite people to come out, hopefully with the WVU game Saturday night. Nothing else going on. Come on by.
0: Yeah, it'll be a good atmosphere. It'll be fun. Sounds get good. Back home finally.
1: Yep, sounds good. Thanks, Luke.
0: Thank you.
1: All right, Luke Barker, head coach of the Fighting Falcons of Fairmont State. We come back. We'll talk a little running back. James Borbor joins us when we return after this timeout. Luke Barker Show continues from the 1912 Tavern, Fairmont Field Club, after this timeout. 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

0: Hartsville, Maryland. James, good to see you.
1: Good to see you, too.
0: Thanks for stopping by. I appreciate it.
1: Yes, sir. Thank you for having me here.
0: Yeah, no problem. Tell me about Saturday. What was working for you? What were you seeing?
1: Saturday, I just trust my ability, you know, rolling into the trusting the game plan that coaches have displayed and trusting the linemen up front. They're going to block well and just hit the hole.
0: This offensive line piecemealed together of veterans and some young guys. Tell me about kind of the relationship, non-spoken relationship from a running back to an offensive line and kind of you predicting, this called play, knowing, kind of reading maybe what the tackle's going to do and what the guard's going to do. Is there a process to that?
1: Yeah, it all starts at practice, repping it over and over again, even after practice, getting with the linemen, trying to rep it all over again, and just make sure their head is right and our head is right. We're all on the same page for Saturday.
0: So you're a guy that you run at one speed, right?
1: Yeah.
0: Yeah, you hit the hole hard and always looking to go. Was that a characteristic of you as a running back, going back into your high school playing days?
1: Yeah, coming into Fairmont, I was a receiver.
0: Okay.
1: So heading into my sophomore year, that's where I played a running back. And learning from last year, Leonard and LeJay, just studying them too, they always just stay downhill no matter what. Don't try to do too much. So I just picked up from what they just showed.
0: So that transition, take me back. So when did you play receiver in high school?
1: I played receiver in high school.
0: Okay. Had you ever played running back?
1: Not too much.
0: Okay.
1: Yeah.
0: All right, so what was that like? And tell me about when that was presented to you. What was your thoughts?
1: So the transition, I was very, optimistic about it.
0: Yeah.
1: I think it was this one practice where freshman year, it was scout team. They put me at running back. First play, I hit the hole, and I was gone, scored. And I was like, this position is probably good for me. So coaches, they made the decision after the season, and I was working it a few bit later in that season of 24, and I watched a lot of highlights of running backs, and again, studying Leonard LeJay and the other old running backs like Tidwell. So I think just learning from them and seeing this is a new position for me, it's been great for this year.
0: Well, you make it sound easy. There had to be some learning curve.
1: Was
0: that pass pro, pass blocking, was that something you had to learn?
1: Yeah, especially last spring and my first spring as a running back, I had to learn what the linebacks were doing, twisting and all that stuff. And it just takes a lot of film, to really pick up what they're doing. So I spent time by myself, watching film of what linebackers do, even in higher levels, and I just try to work from there.
0: I would imagine, too, that it gives you a better understanding of the offense because you've, seen it from multiple positions. You know what the wide receiver's responsibilities are. You're seeing what the offensive line is doing as well.
1: Yep. That's a good thing. That shows versatile and dynamic. Even with our packages and our gameplay, coaches, they can have me at wide receiver. I know what I'm doing, because I've played that my freshman year. Running back, I've learned from it, so they can put me in the backfield and I know what I'm doing.
0: You're, young and still young in your career. Just tell me about your mindset day to day and just chasing that consistency.
1: Yeah, like you said, it's all about consistency at the end of the day. I try to go into practice and have a mindset of just go 1-0 every day. Mm-hmm. That's all it's about. You go 1-0 every day, you go 1-0 on Saturday.
0: Tell me about classroom.
1: Classroom's been good. Tutors, trying to get that right. Talk to my professor, my advisor, make sure we end on a good note at the end of the semester. So, I'm excited.
0: Good. Staying on schedule, right?
1: Yes, sir.
0: All right. Sounds good, buddy. All right. Let's get this thing turned around.
1: Yep. That's the goal, even in practice today, you get the energy up. Yesterday's practice, energy was great,
0: Good.
1: So I'm really confident with this team and what we got to show on Saturday, especially this home game.
0: Sounds good. A lot of football left to be played.
1: A lot of football.
0: Sounds good. Thanks.
1: A lot of football.
0: Yes, appreciate
1: sir.
0: It, James. All
1: Thank
0: right.
1: You
0: good
1: me.
0: To see you.
1: Yep.
0: James Warborg. We'll talk Gage Michael. We come back after this timeout. Luke Barker Show continues from the 1912 Tavern Fairmont Field Club. Back in a moment. 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
7: All right, welcome back. Fairmont State and West Virginia State coming up on Saturday at Duval-Rozier Field. 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All right. Gage Michael joins us now from Fairmont Senior High School, graduate student now at Fairmont State University. So good job. Congratulations on that. Yes, oh,
8: thank
7: absolutely.
8: Thank you.
7: Absolutely. I was going to say you've played college football a long time, but that Virginia had a guy that played 8 years.
8: I believe so.
7: Played Saturday night. So you're, you know, in comparison.
8: I'm doing just fine. I'm just fine.
7: What year is this of college football for
8: six.
7: You? Six. This is your sixth year.
8: Yes, sir.
7: Collecting Social Security yet?
8: Getting close. Yes, sir.
7: But in all seriousness, the unfortunate thing is it might be your sixth year of college football, but you've not been able to play, you know, all 6 years.
8: Yeah, true. Yes, sir.
7: So, you know, tell me about that perspective and how much you appreciate being able to be healthy and be out there after everything you've gone through.
8: Yeah, I mean, I'm 23 now, so I'm a little bit older on the older side of things. But, yeah, kind of all the experiences that I've had throughout my career have kind of led me to, you know, take a little bit more appreciation for the ins and outs every single day, you know, going in there, whether it's a lift early morning, film late at night, whatever it is. This isn't going to last forever, so take advantage of it while you can.
7: Yeah, it's interesting with this receiving room now you go into, you know, you and Jules, you know, Fred, to the extent, although he's not been here his entire career. But, you know, you walk in there and you see a bunch of guys' faces, and a lot of those kids don't have to shave every day. I mean,
8: yes, sir, we got a young room, yeah. A young room for sure.
7: So yes, how have you helped bring them along?

0: I'd say just from being the older guy in the room, kind of doing things maybe a little bit that are unorthodox to some people, you know, just the way I take care of my body, try to, you know, after practice, getting in tubs, before practice, making sure I'm warmed up and stretching. And then when it comes down to the film, helping them out with that. And we go to install, trying to, you know, coach might coach it some way, but there are certain things that work for me that help me remember things. So kind of just seeing what works for them, trying to help them as much as I can. And, I mean, I think we're coming along. Like I said, we got a really, really young group, but they're coming along just fine. They're doing just well.
1: Yeah, the preparation part of it, was that the most difficult thing for you to adjust to in college?
0: Oh, yeah, for sure.
1: Yeah.
0: I mean, the speed's different. Schemes are different. Guys are bigger, faster, stronger. So any advantage you can get, you better take it.
1: This year, the quarterback situation, playing with two, how much of an adjustment from a wide receiver is that with a different quarterback in, you know, depending on the game or the series?
0: Well, I'd say the biggest difference, one's a lefty, one's a righty, so the ball spins a little bit different. But, you know, as a receiver, hits your hands, you better catch it. But, I mean, the way that the season's gone, we've put in the hot hand and we've rolled with it, and you know, whoever's in there, you know, we just got to roll, we got to make plays, the ball comes our way, we better catch it and get up, get out, whatever we got to do, score a touchdown here and there.
1: Yep.
0: But I mean, the two quarterback system, it shouldn't affect us. Those guys are both talented, they both study hard, they're both good football players, so they go out there and do a good job. We're relied on to do a good job as well.
1: You being one of the, you know, veteran guys, a veteranist guy, how much responsibility have you taken on to try to get this thing righted? And, you know, you just kind of feel like last Saturday we did a ton of things well. If we could just get that first one, you know, maybe we could start clicking some off here.
0: Yeah, I mean, I try not to say it, not to show my age, but this isn't forever. It's right. Really not.
1: Yeah.
0: Now, I think the guys are coming along. Like Borbor said earlier, yesterday was a great practice. Today was a little down from yesterday, but that's because yesterday was such a good one, I believe. But, I mean, we're 0-4. This is not where we thought we'd be. I don't think anybody in this room thought that's where we would be. And I think we've taken a little bit of exception to the fact that we're better than what we've shown. And it's time to get going, get moving, and show what we can really do.
1: Sounds good. Mindset's good, buddy. All right, we'll see you Saturday.
0: Yes, sir.
1: Thanks
0: you very much.
1: It's always a pleasure.
0: Yes, sir.
1: Congratulations again on your graduation.
0: Oh, thank you. Thank you.
1: All right, Gage Michael, we'll take a break. We'll come back. Dwayne, some final thoughts when we return as the Luke Barker Show concludes after this timeout from the 1912 Tavern, Fairmont Field Club. 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
1: All right, final segment of the show. Just a couple minutes remaining here. Can give you an update on the women's soccer. 2-0. Fairmont still leads. They're into the second half there. Up on the pitch, as they say, in Buchanan. All right, Dwayne Cochran, our color analyst emeritus, stops by on the Luke Barker Show in the final segment. We'll talk homecoming next week, Dwayne, but tonight, something we talked about with Luke about this league so far, how wild and wacky it has been. And if you look at it, you got Fairmont, of course, we know where we are, 0-1 in the league. State, 0-1. Frostburg, 0-1. You know, Charleston had to come from behind in the late stages to beat Concord down on the road last Thursday, or they'd be looking at 0-1. You've got West Liberty and Wesleyan and Wheeling leading the league, as everyone predicted.
5: Right?
1: My question is, is this parity or is this bad news for this conference right now?
5: You know, I honestly, I don't know, Travis. It's definitely a little topsy-turvy. I mean, and hats off to West Liberty. I don't think anybody expected them to be 3-1 right now at this point in the season and to knock off Frostburg like they did last week.
1: Ben Hallis doing a great job up there.
5: Ben's a long way away from there. So, but, you know, I, and you look at what's going on down in Wesleyan, what Mike Keller has done. You know, he's going over there. Got let go at Glenville, went to Wesleyan, and now he's got him, 2-2. And it wasn't so long ago that poor Wesleyan was struggling to get a win in any way, shape, or form.
1: Yep.
5: And now they have two so far, and first league win, I think, in 4 years, maybe. I think I saw that along the line somewhere. So I think there's a lot of parity. I do think that, given the way rosters change and everything from year to year, I think it's great when you can retain. I honestly think, for the most part, Fairmont's done a pretty good job of retaining, their guys. And the guys that left, it's not so much that you can blame. You can't blame a Leonard Farrow for getting a chance to go play for Florida Atlantic and like he did. But, yeah, definitely some parity. And I don't know, maybe it's the new norm in the Mountain East this year.
1: Yeah, very well could be. All right, football this coming weekend. Here is your menu. You've got Concord and West Liberty. All the games are at 1 o'clock on Saturday. Glenville visits Charleston. State's at Fairmont, and Wesleyan plays at Frostburg. So got some interesting matchups coming up on Saturday.
5: They do. And I know it, I had somebody ask me today, when's Fairmont's next Thursday game? Love those Thursday games. Next year, maybe.
1: Yep. Remaining of the season. Yep. All Saturdays from here on out. All right, buddy. We'll see you in the tailgate lot on Saturday.
5: You'll see me in the tailgate lot, yeah.
1: All right. Sounds good. All right, we're out of here. We'll talk to you again next Wednesday night back here at the 1912 Tavern at the Fairmont Field Club. Thanks for joining us, and we'll see you on Saturday. Again, airtime will be 12:45 with the Falcon warm-up presented by Valley Distributing. 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